0: alongside Jack Corrigan and Zach Goodman. Here's Jesse Thomas.
1: And we welcome you inside Coors Field, located on the corner of 20th and Blake in lower downtown Denver, Colorado, before game one between the Chicago Cubs and the Colorado Rockies. I'm your host, Jesse Thomas.
2: Making the catch, and that puts Kyle Freeland all alone. Nobody has thrown more innings in a Rockies uniform than Kyle Freeland. And they just announced it. Kyle tips his hat to his hometown crowd. 10 years in a Rockies uniform, filling that dream of that young man growing up in Denver and playing at Thomas Jefferson. Way to go, Kyle.
1: Well, it wasn't all doom and gloom on Sunday as the Brewers completed the sweep of the Rockies, winning 12-4. But it was an historic day for my fellow Denver Public Schools legend, Kyle Freeland, who went into the record books. Atta baby Kyle. Now, here is what you can expect in this space over the course of the next 38 and a half minutes as Tomoyuki Sugano and the boys from Blake will look to end a four-game skid against Colin Ray and the Chicago Cubs. As always, Jack Goodman will lead us off tonight as he'll sit down with the aforementioned record holder, Rockies starting pitcher Kyle Freeland.
3: I had no idea once I got that out with Ringifo that that was the one that broke the record. And then seeing my name go up on the big board and hearing the fans and hearing the PA announce it all, pretty cool moment. So I made sure that I step back, took a moment to myself, took a moment for the crowd and took a moment for my family.
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4: That's right. He's here to play. It's still great to see Cole get up here. He's been playing well in AAA. He's been one of our big prospects for a while now. Just excited. Love the way he plays the game. Just wanted to come up here and do the same thing he does down there.
1: All that. And maybe a bit more as our broadcast crew of Jack Corrigan, Zach Goodman, Zach Seegers, and yours truly will walk you all the way up to first pitch of game one between the Cubs and Rockies. All that's next on the KOA Rockies Radio Network.
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15: Welcome back to the On Deck Show. Game number one coming up between the Rockies and the Cubs. A couple days ago on Sunday, Kyle Freeland, you broke the all-time innings pitched record as a Rocky. Everybody knows your story. You grew up here, Thomas Jefferson High School, and I'm sure you grew up wanting to be a Rocky. And it's one thing to be a Rocky. It's another to say, man, I've thrown more innings as a Rocky than anybody ever. What does that feel like?
3: Yeah, it's pretty cool to understand the magnitude of it and also understand, like, it's been a long time, since the first game that I started here at Coors Field against the Dodgers all the way till now. It's one of those things that, you know, I look back now and very proud of myself, and I'll look back, you know, 20 years from now and be even more proud of myself. But yeah, being a Denver kid, being able to accomplish this, you know, and you know, take over the top spot above Cookie, who I grew up watching and loving watching the pitch here at Coors, it's a very cool feeling for me to be able to say that I have the most innings logged at Coors Field, which is not an easy place to log a lot of innings.
15: Did you hear from Cook? Did you hear from anybody that maybe you didn't think you were going to hear from?
3: Yeah, no, I haven't heard from Cookie yet. I'm sure he'll either be in or he'll shoot me a text at some point. But yeah, I heard from a lot of people that, you know, I knew that I was going to hear from, and some people that, you know, really didn't realize I was going to hear from. But, you know, it was all love and, you know, very, very happy that I have that, you know, that group of people that, you know, watch my career, follow my career, and are proud of, you know, what I've been able to accomplish over the years.
15: Well, I think the people of Colorado are proud of that as well, because they like to take to people who are one of their own. And you're doing that. You're representing the state every single time you're out there. Going into Sunday, you knew you were only four innings away. What did you feel like going into the day, and then also coming out for that fifth inning, knowing that after you got that first out, there was probably going to be some type of reception?
3: Yeah, you know, I didn't know exactly when the record would be broken. I knew it was sometime within the four innings. So I treated it just like a normal start. I knew that, you know, I had a milestone coming up, a pretty big one, but that wasn't my focus. My focus was to, you know, get out there, get outs, and win a ball game. And then, you know, when the home plate umpire started, you know, making sure that when I'm switching the balls out, that he's taking the ball from me, is kind of when I realized, like, oh, I must be getting close to the milestone. I had no idea once I got that out with Rengifo that, you know, that was the one that broke the record, and then seeing my name go up on the big board and hearing the fans and hearing the PA announce it all, pretty cool moment. So I made sure that I, you know, stepped back, took a moment to myself, you know, took a moment for the crowd and took a moment for my family.
15: You've been here for so long, as you've obviously just broke the innings pitched record, and there's a certain standard that you like to pitch to, and that everybody expects you to pitch to. And at the start of the first three games of the year, really good. Then you get injured, a little bit of a rough spell, but it feels like the last couple of starts, you've started to figure it out again. Do you feel like that's fair?
3: Yeah, I feel like that's fair. You know, the season's full of ebbs and flows. Obviously, I went through a really, really rough patch, and it feels like I am coming out of it now. Figure some things out, make some adjustments. It's a game of nonstop adjustments. So going through that right now, but feel pretty good in the spot that I'm at right now. And, we all have standards of what we want to see ourselves perform at. I have mine, and, you know, what it has been recently has not been up to the standards for myself. So we're making the adjustments and taking it, start by start, trying to get me back to that spot where I want to be.
15: You've been with this team through some really high times and some really low times as well. It feels like, to me at least, and a lot of people you talk to say the energy around this place this whole year has been different. What do you have to say about the energy and the way that the season has felt, regardless of results, but just how the organization's progressing?
3: Yeah, with everything that's new in this organization this year, with front office and coaching and players, things are going to feel real fresh. Things are going to be very exciting. Over the course of 162 games, you're going to be in the trenches a little bit, and you're going to have your peaks. Obviously, you try to make those trenches as short as possible and those peaks prolonged as possible. The energy around this clubhouse and around the stadium, it's very positive. I think it's something for the fans to really look forward to in the years to come. Things that Chase building, things that DePodesta's building and Bernsey and the front office are building for the future is something very exciting that fans can be very excited for moving forward.
15: Well, Kyle, congratulations. Appreciate you coming on, and one of the greatest Rockies of all time. We appreciate it.
3: I appreciate it. Thank you.
15: We'll be right back on the KOA Rockies Radio Network.
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1: Welcome back to Rockies on Deck, brought to you by Treetop Applesauce. From the batter's box to the lunch box, nothing crushes hunger like Treetop Applesauce, the official applesauce of the Colorado Rockies. Well, it's Tuesday, so it's time to check in with our KOA Rockies baseball insider and MLB.com writer, Thomas Hardy. All right, Thomas, here we are before game one between the Cubs and Rockies and another award-winning edition of Thomas.
20: And Thomas.
1: I like it. Obviously, the big news today is one of Rockies' top prospects, Cole Kerrett, being called up, and he's being thrown to the Wolves. He's here to play. As Warren Schaefer said, he's out in center field.
20: That's right. He was called up definitely to play. When you look at some of the top prospects there, you look at a Cole Kerrett, Zach Veen, and also Charlie Condon, they're not up here to play roles. When they call them up, they want to see what they can do in the lineup daily. Cole Kerrett, I'll tell you, athleticism complete. He has so much of it. He steals bases. He runs well in the outfield. One of the best throwing arms you'll see. The last 2 years, two of the best throws I've seen at any level. There was one in Portland, Maine, where he caught a fly ball in right center, threw out a runner at third base. He was tagging from second to third, threw him out on the fly. And also when I was there a couple weeks ago in Albuquerque, he threw out a guy who should have had an easy double. It was not easy when Cole Kerrick's out there. I like him a lot. Also, he's a switch hitter.
1: Yep.
20: Good runner, but the thing that he's gotten a hold of this year is the strike zone. He's always chased pitches and done things like that, but I think that under the new key hitting coaches and the fact that he wanted to get here to the major leagues this year, he's like, I've got to really find a way to get a handle on this strike zone, and he's done a heck of a job of it.
1: Less free swinging and more of the go zone stuff that they have been teaching. We'll see if it can play out here. We're all rooting for him. It's going to be fun to watch tonight. Now, speaking of fun to watch, there's going to be a lot of Cubs fans here. I know Warren Schaefer had his thoughts on it down in the dugout. What did he say?
20: He was saying that a lot of times this place seems like Wrigley, but then again, it also seems like Dodger Stadium. It also seems like a lot of different stadiums, but what I like about it was he didn't complain about it. He said that, really, that's our fault. That's the Rockies' fault. They're not winning. And listen, I remember a few years ago when the Cardinals were in town. Rockies were not playing that well, but everybody shows up. A lot of people are wearing their Nolan Arenado shirts, and they're cheering hard for the Cardinals. But the Rockies won that game in a walk-off fashion, and it sounded like the Rockies won. I imagine that a lot of people ripped off their Cardinals gear, and you could see the Rockies shirt they had on beneath. All they want to do is see their team win. Hey, right now, when visiting fans are populating Coors Field, it's a good thing because you don't want low attendance.
1: That's right. Come spend some of your money, right?
20: Yeah, that's right. But it is hard on the home team. But however, that's the home team's fault.
1: Yeah.
20: They're going to have to find ways to win games and get the people back in here cheering for the Rockies. This is one of the great fan bases in all of baseball. People around, they say, gee, the Rockies draw even though they haven't won. But when they win, they really draw, and it sounds wonderful.
1: And this is a baseball town when they are winning, as me and you both know. All right, real quick, we are headed to Vegas after this three-game Cubs series and playing at Las Vegas Ballpark, the minor league facility that they have there. They had a wild one there last night. The A's pulled out 15-14 in a four-hour affair that I think had in the teens of home runs.
20: No doubt. I mean, it is Coors Field that opened without a humidor. That's what that is right now. And maybe it's a, I don't know if it's going to be a preview of what will happen when the A's do get to Vegas in their ballpark. Obviously, the elevation will be a factor. Is there anything they can do about it? I'm not sure. Maybe put a dome and a humidifier on the stadium. Not sure. But, yeah, the Rockies will be there. And it should be a lot of fun for the fans down in Vegas.
1: You bet. All right. I will catch up with you in Vegas on Saturday.
20: I look forward.
1: 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Hospitals, clinics, and caregivers, human kindness lives here. For the Cubbies, I can tell you that infielder outfielder Matt Shaw has been reinstated from his rehab assignment with the back. And manager Craig Counsell says that right-handed starting pitcher Jameson Taillon is headed to the 15-day with a left hamstring after he exited the game in the second inning on Sunday. As for the big news, the Rockies announced today that they have selected the contract of infielder-outfielder Cole Carrick from AAA Albuquerque, recalled right-handed pitcher Jeff Criswell from AAA Albuquerque, and placed infielder-outfielder Tyler Freeman on the 7-day concussion list, and designated right-handed pitcher Keegan Thompson for assignment. All right, time for a break, but when we get back, the star of the show, Jack Corrigan, will sit down with Rockies manager Warren Schaefer. That's next as Rockies on Deck rolls on from Coors Field on the KOA Rockies Radio Network.
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0: Welcome back to Rockies On Deck, live from the corner of 20th and Blake before game one between the Chicago Cubs and the Colorado Rockies. Time to head down to the clubhouse and catch up with voice of the Rockies, Jack Corrigan, as he sits down to visit with Rockies manager Warren Schaefer. Fellas.
1: Warren, it's always a great day for a manager when a guy gets that call up for his first major league opportunity, and Cole Kerrig is getting that. You got him right in the lineup. You're going to just throw him in the deep end, see how he swims?
2: That's right. He's here to play. It's still great to see Cole get up here. He's been playing well in AAA. He's been one of our big prospects for a while now. Just excited. Love the way he plays the game. Just want him to come up here and do the same thing he does down there.
1: Yeah, when you talk about knocking the door down, if you will, as a minor leaguer, I mean, the number's terrific. He brings even more speed to a team that you're trying to make quicker.
2: 100%. And he uses it, and he's not scared. He plays without fear. Really good center fielder. Hits from both sides of the plate. Just he's one of those guys that's extremely dynamic, that just things tend to happen around him on the baseball field. So we're looking forward to that.
1: Would you, because he has experience on the infield, would that be something, or are you going to try and keep him mainly in center?
2: At least for the moment, we're going to try to avoid that, keep him in the outfield. But I think long term, it can be both for sure.
1: And Jeff Criswell, after the long journey after a Tommy John, back again. What were the reports on how he threw during his rehab?
2: Yeah, great. Seamless transition from the rehab into the real games. Fastball velocity's up high. Arm feels great. Chris is just doing things that he normally does. So it's good to have him back.
1: You get the Cubs for the next 3 days. There'll be a lot of people in the ballpark, and all those things are good. For Tomo, it's another opportunity to face another countryman in Seiya Suzuki if he's in the lineup tonight. So that adds just a little more flavor to what should be a fun game.
2: Yeah, absolutely. Yeah, the Cubs are always a challenge. They're a good ball club. They got a really good manager. They do things the right way, so it's going to be fun. And it's always fun to watch Tomo pitch. And hey, if there's another Japanese guy on the other team, all the better.
1: You know, one of the things I think that you've been stressing, Paul and Josh and everybody else, you know, when we talk about improvement with this club, it's not necessarily linear, where it's never linear, right? So you have to ride the wave and climb out of the holes as they happen, correct?
2: Yeah, it's all process. I mean, your daily process that you set up and you go about your business the right way, that's what matters. Are we paying attention to the right things? Are we addressing the right things? Are we holding people accountable? Are we going about our business on the field the way we need to be? Results excluded. So, you know, sometimes, you know, with us, you're going to win two series in a row like we did, and then we get swept by Milwaukee in a couple games we could have won. So, it's all about the process. Right back at it today like nothing happened.
1: And it's still fun, isn't it?
2: No, it's always fun.
1: That's Warren Schaefer. Baseball coming up on the KOA Rockies Radio Network.
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1: Game one here of three with the Cubs at Coors Field. And as we heard Warren Schaefer talk about it, Jesse mentioned it, and I'll follow through. It's always, really, in the 24 seasons I've been covering the Rockies, there always have been a lot of Cubs fans in the stands, regardless of whether the Rockies were playing well or the Cubs were struggling. It was in part all those years of the Cubs being on WGN television, and before there was Major League Baseball here in Denver, the Cubs and the Cardinals were two of the most, if not the most, popular teams. 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And hey, for us, yeah, you want more people cheering for the home team, the Rockies, than the visitors. 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We'll have starting lineups and get game one underway. 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
17: Starting lineups for game one. Craig Counsell will set his Cubs in this order. Pete Crow Armstrong, the exciting center fielder, leads it off for Chicago. Moises Ballesteros will be the designated hitter. Michael Busch at first base. Veteran free agent signee Alex Bregman, the third baseman, hits cleanup. Then it's Ian Happ in left. Seiya Suzuki in right. Nico Horner will play second base. Miguel Amaya does the catching. Batting ninth at short, Dansby Swanson. On the mound, a right-hander, Colin Ray. For Warren Schaefer's Rockies, Jake McCarthy leads it off. He'll be in left field tonight. Willie Castro at second base. TJ Rumfield at first. Cleanup man, catcher Hunter Goodman. Troy Johnston in right field. Ezekiel Tovar at short. Making his major league debut, one of the Rockies' top prospects, Cole Kerrig, will hit seventh in center field. Kyle Karros is at third base. Batting ninth and DHing, Edward Julian. On the mound, a right-hander, Tomoyuki Sugano.
24: Well, Tomo has been the Rockies' most consistent starter so far this year. 5-4 with a 3.98 ERA. The 36-year-old out of Japan throws a four-seamer, a cutter, a splitter, a sinker, a sweeper, and a curveball. He pitched against Los Angeles last week, went five innings, gave up just two earned runs, picked up his fifth win. He is the first Rocky to pick up five winning decisions in his first 12 starts of the season since Kyle Freeland did so back in 2017. So he's been off to a great start with the club, and he just fills up the strike zone. Only 18 walks in 63 and a third. Doesn't punch too many guys out, but when he gives up his home runs, which he has given up a few home runs, he doesn't allow them to really hurt him too much because they're almost always solo home runs. In fact, every home run he has given up this year has been a solo shot, all nine of them this season. And that's because he's just always going after guys. On the flip side, it's Colin Rea. That's spelled R-E-A. He's 5-3 with a 4.59 ERA. He's a veteran as well, 35 years old, was drafted all the way back in 2011 out of Indiana State in the 12th round. He has bounced around a multitude of different teams, a couple different stints with both the Brewers and the Cubs, and he's in his second year with the Cubs now in this second stint with them. Last year, he had a 3.95 ERA. He throws a four-seamer, a sinker, a cutter, a slider, a sweeper, a curveball, and a changeup. So a lot of different pitches, but throws his four-seam fastball about 40% of the time, and then his best off-speed is that changeup. It's one of the better changeups in baseball this year. Picks up a lot of strikeouts on it, has a 152 batting average against on it, and he gets a good amount of ground balls. Last time out against the Athletics, he went 5-3 with just two earned runs against him. Another guy who's not going to strike out a ton of batters, but he's also not going to walk too many either. This is a Cubs rotation that has just given up so many home runs. It's struggled this year, and that's part of the reason this Cubs team that started off so hot has really struggled over the course of the last month.
1: A team that had two different 10-game winning streaks comes in just two games above 500. And to show you how level things are for the Cubs, are right at the median. They are hitting 239 as a team. The opposition hitting 239 as a team against the Cubs. The Cubs have scored 303 runs. The opposition, 300 runs. I mean, it is about as middle of the road as you can get with those kinds of numbers. And not that that's necessarily bad, but with the way the Brewers are playing and the surprising Cardinals, the Cubs really can't spin their wheels for an extended period of time, or they're going to find themselves in some jeopardy in terms of the postseason. Rockies take the field wearing their purple jerseys tonight with the all-black caps, the silver and purple CR on the front. Cubs are in their road grays with the Cubby blue and red numbers on the jerseys, the blue hats with the very iconic C on the front. Calling the balls and strikes tonight for the umpiring crew is their chief, David Rackley. Nestor Seiya at first base, Louis Krupa, the umpire at second, Alex McKay over at third. It was warm today, but the clouds came in. They're breaking up a little bit overhead, but the clouds came in and sort of took some of the heat off of the temperature, and it is breezy tonight, and that might play a factor. Not that the Cubs are unfamiliar, because Wrigley Field might be the windiest ballpark in all of baseball. So, well, that is until we get to Las Vegas this weekend.
24: I was about to make that comment. You're considering the one that isn't listed in the 30 major league ballparks.
1: Yeah, they had some pop-ups that became home runs in that game last night between the A's and Milwaukee. Crazy four-hour-plus game that went 12 innings and had 11 home runs hit. That's where the Rockies are going to be this weekend, so we shall see. 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Left-handed hitting, Pete Crow Armstrong leads it off, and Sugano opens with a strike. PCA, as he is affectionately known by the Cubs fans and his teammates, has all the tools. The 24-year-old out of Southern California pitched low, one ball and one strike. He's hitting 258 right now, but
17: hotter than that of late. He has 11 homers and 32 runs batted in. Swing and a miss on a good splitter from Tomo. He works ahead, a ball and two strikes. Pete Crow Armstrong with wonderful speed. He will always be a threat on the bases and plays just a marvelous center field. 1-2 pitch. Doesn't go after a second straight splitter. It's 2-2. It's been a very streaky Cubs team that's had a lot of pitching injuries. 2-2 is outside by Sugano. Threw a fastball, wasn't happy with its execution. And one of the things Crow Armstrong did not do last year was walk a lot. He has improved in that category. 3-2 pitch. Checked his swing, and he went. Down at third base, Alex McKay said Crow Armstrong went through with the swing, a strikeout to begin the night. Out number one. Got started at 6:42 Mountain Daylight Time, 84 degrees at first pitch. 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They'll provide you peace of mind should storms damage your home. There's a first pitch swing by Moises Baez

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0: Bottom of the first inning. Rockies and Cubs scoreless after the Rockies turned the 4-6-3 double play. Now the right-hander Colin Ray opens his night with a strike to Jake McCarthy, Rockies left fielder tonight, with Cole Kerrigan center making his debut, and a little bit high. One ball, one strike on Jake. 282 on the year. Four homers, 26 RBIs, leads the club with 11 stolen bases. Tried to check his swing, ball hit the bat. Ray works ahead, 1-2. And fastball, cutter, the changeup that was profiled, the second favorite pitch of Colin Ray. Here's the fastball, and he missed up, 2-2. Willie Castro and TJ Rumfield to follow. And a backdoor curveball misses, full count. Like the Rockies, the Cubs pitchers issue their share of walks. Foul back on the fastball. It remains at 3-2 on McCarthy. Rockies have walked 220. The Cubs 197. Another 3-2 is hit down the left side out of play.
6: Walk guys, and then they give up a lot of home runs as well. 96 leads the National League for a pitching staff.
0: Yeah, that's a lot of home runs. 3-2 is popped up behind home plate, taking a look, Amaya, but it is about eight rows deep. Well, eight pitches in this opening at bat for Jake McCarthy. You get Ray will three straight left-handed batters with the switch hitter Castro on deck. And inside ball four. Outstanding for Jake McCarthy because he's that immediate threat with the 11 steals. Cubs have caught only 12 men trying to steal, and they've allowed 44 stolen bases. Rockies.

0: not even that good. They've allowed 51 with 11 caught stealings. Castro swings at the first pitch, sends it down the left field line, moving towards the line and making the catch is Ian Happ. McCarthy gets back to first. So Willie trying to jump on the first pitch, going the opposite way, got under it for the first down. This first inning is presented by Treetop. From the batter's box to the lunchbox, nothing crushes hunger like Treetop applesauce, the official applesauce of the Colorado Rockies. T.J. Rumfield, Rockies first baseman, throwed off first, and they got him. Colin Ray with a quick move, and they got Jake McCarthy by plenty. That won't even need a look by the Rockies.
1: Well, he was going. He was about to be stealing there, and that first little movement from Ray, he took a step towards second base, and by the time it started going back to first, there was just no chance of getting back.
0: So 1-3 on the pickoff. And now two outs and the bases are empty for T.J. Rumfield, who takes ball one. He'll pull this one down the right side. It'll bang off the sidewall of the lower deck and all the way out to one of the Coors Field personnel to gather in those foul balls. TJ held in check by Milwaukee pitching and just got hit by a pitch, a slider, one of those back foot sliders that got to the back foot. Actually, yeah, it might have grazed his front foot on the top, but it definitely hit the instep of his left foot at the back of the batter's box. If you hadn't heard, the Rockies placed Tyler Freeman on the 7-day concussion list. That's more a precaution. Everything seems to be checking out with Tyler, but the right decision to make. Hunter Goodman getting a chance to hit thanks to the hit batsman. He takes a check swing, ball one. Second baseman Horner straight up the middle, way outside. Good smother job by Amaya. Two balls and no strikes. Bush, Horner, Swanson, and Bregman on the Cubs infield, first to third, with Happ in left, Crow Armstrong in center, and Suzuki in right. Hunter drives this ball towards right. Suzuki looking up. See you later. Touch him all time. Hunter Goodman, his 18th home run. Rockies take advantage of that weakness in the Cubs pitching. They serve up the long balls, and the Rockies lead it 2-0.
1: Well, they serve him up, and Hunter Goodman has been launching them against anybody recently. And his last 12 games, that's his 7th home run. In his last 7 games, it's his 5th. We've been waiting for him to get hot, and he's steadily been going along with these homers anyways. But now he's hot, and they're coming in droves. Each home run hit by the Rockies this year. The Bird Simpson Law Firm makes a generous donation to Craig Hospital. Bird Simpson, good lawyers changing lives.
0: Home run number 17, excuse me, number 18 on a 2-0 pitch. And he's just putting his name all over the Rockies record book with this assault of home runs over the last month and a half. Ground ball off the bat of Troy Johnston, backhanded by the sure-handed Horner at second. He throws Johnston out to end the inning. Hunter Goodman with the long ball. Rockies up 2-0 after one on the KOA Rockies Radio Network.
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0: Second inning, 2-0 Rockies. Alex Bregman takes an opening strike from Tomoyuki Sugano. Struck out Crow Armstrong to start the night, gave up a single, and then had a double play ground ball against Michael Bush. Bregman swings and fouls it back. It's quickly 0-2. Alex, in his time with the Astros, would have very good success against the Rockies. He had it against a lot of teams, going through a very difficult stretch right now. Rockies hope to keep him quiet through next Friday. If then they'll be done with the Cubs in terms of the regular season. A splitter that hit the dirt about 2 feet in front of home plate. 1-2 on Bregman. He's hitting .243 on the year. 5 homers, 19 RBIs, free agent signee. Swings and sends it a long way, foul down the right side. Had those great years with the Astros, went to the Red Sox, and then now to the Cubs. Pitch is low. It's 2-2 now. The scoreboard still trying to decide what the count is. Pitch, swing, and a foul. We've got 3-2 on the board, so they finally have it right. Nope, it is. I thought it was. It's 2-2. Pitch. Breaking ball low. Now it is 3-2. They had the premonition. They knew it was going to be 3-2.
1: They knew it 2 pitches ago.
0: Big shift to the left against Bregman on the infield and the outfield. 3-2 pitch is hit through the middle of the infield. It's a leadoff single for Bregman. And that's got to make Alex feel very good. He was 2-for-24 on their last homestand. It gets a leadoff single. And the ground ball up the middle. He can run a little bit. He's 2 out of 3 in steals. The Cubs have 41 stolen bases on the year. The Rockies, 53. Ian Happ, left-handed hitting left fielder, swings and misses at a curveball. Kyle Karros backs up a little bit. Bregman off from first, but being held on by TJ Rumfield, and that pitch is down. We'll get you an ID here in a moment. 1-1, the count. Now Kyle Karros moves to about halfway between second and third and two-thirds of the way back on the dirt of the infield on the left side. Pitch checked his swing. It's a strike. 10 seconds. Station identification on the KOA Rockies Radio Network.
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0: 2-0 Rockies. Leadoff man on for Chicago here in the second. Fastball is low. It's 2-2. Well, you see with Tomo, he'll generally work ahead, try to get a hitter to expand, and sometimes they do, sometimes the count grows. 2-2 pitch, swing and a miss. He got Happ to expand, and that's the second strikeout of the night for Tomo Sugano. Rockies strikeouts are presented by Sam's Number 3 Diner and Bar, where serving food babies is a tradition. And Tomo, as Zach talked about in the pitcher profile, he won't get a lot of strikeouts, but still capable of it for certain with his varied pitch mix. Misses on his opening pitch to countryman Seiya Suzuki. Cubs right fielder, 1-0 pitch, swing and a miss on a slider. They faced each other last year when Tomo was pitching for the Orioles. And Tomo took care of Suzuki, looking to do more of that here. Pitch popped him up. It'll drop back into the crowd below us. And again, he works ahead and then starts to do his thing.
1: Well, it's interesting. He doesn't walk many guys, but he actually doesn't throw that many strikes compared to a lot of the guys that don't walk many players. It's because he gets weak contact on pitches barely out of the zone. A lot of chase against him.
0: 1-2 pitch. This is hit pretty well to left, but Jake McCarthy is there, reaches up, makes the catch. Bregman will retreat to first, and there's a perfect example of what Zach was talking about. Suzuki looked like he got a good swing off on that pitch and did not. It just didn't go much anywhere towards left.
1: He does a great job not staying in the middle of the strike zone. Stays on the edges and then just off the edges, and that's where he gets his weak contact.
0: Nico Horner, Cubs second baseman, swings at a fastball and fouls it out of play. I like watching this guy play. Nico Horner, solid in so many areas. Got off to a great start. In fact, in mid-April, he was the National League Player of the Week. He has cooled somewhat like the rest of his teammates. Just went 4-for-21 on the homestand at Wrigley. 0-1 pitch in the dirt. Good block by Hunter. Goodman, I don't know if he couldn't find it or was trying to decoy Bregman. The ball was right at his feet and he almost turned to head back to the backstop.
1: Well, you could hear somebody in the Rockies dugout yelling, feet, feet, feet, because he didn't know where it was. And oftentimes, you don't know where it is. It's usually right below you.
0: 1-1 pitch. Ground ball up the middle. Tovar, diving stop, has it. Throws to first. Not quite in time. just couldn't quite get as much on the throw as he would want. It'll be an infield hit for Horner, but it keeps Bregman from advancing to third.
1: Yeah, Horner's a decent enough runner where he's not going to be able to get him here. It was one heck of an effort. If he would have maybe backhanded this to second, maybe there's a chance to get it the short direction. I mean, either way, what an outstanding effort by Tovar to even get there.
0: He was trying to skip the ball, and it bounced more than it skidded and took a little more time. Well, the Cubs have two on and two out for Miguel Amaya. Cubs catcher will hit it softly towards second. Castro has it, runs to the bag ahead of Horner, and that takes care of Chicago in the second. 2-0 Rockies on the KOA Rockies Radio Network.
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0: Bottom of the second on what has turned out to be a delightful evening as the sun has broken through the clouds again here at the corner of 20th and Blake. A little bit of a challenge on throws from the left side right now for the first baseman. Ezekiel Tovar watches the first pitch from Colin Ray skid by Miguel Amaya, the catcher, to the backstop. Ezekiel at 209, four homers, 22 RBIs, had a double on Sunday, which outside 2-0. The double for Tovey was his 13th, and of course, every time he hits a double, he donates $1,000, and the Rockies Foundation matches that to raise money. This won't be a double. This might be. It is gone. Touch of all time, Ezekiel Tovar. His fifth. The Rockies are up 3-0.
1: Well, he was stuck on one home run for so long, and we've seen Tovar over the years. When he gets hot, he can really get going, and he's got the pop to back it up. A big swing there. The Rockies are clobbering some home runs off of the Cubs here early on. Each home run hit by the Rockies this season, the Berg Simpson Law Firm makes a generous donation to Craig Hospital. Berg Simpson, good lawyers changing lives.
0: In first pitch swinging and sending it into shallow center field is Cole Kerrigan, his first big league at bat. And backpedaling, Dansby Swanson, the fine fielding shortstop of the Cubs, makes the catch. Well, we knew Cole was going to be aggressive. He didn't even give us a chance to talk about him.
1: That's his M.O.
0: Yeah, everything high energy. If you think Jake McCarthy's twitchy, where do you watch Kerrigan? First out here in the Rockies' second. Now Kyle Karros. Ezekiel's home run, 433 feet to left. Pitch on the inside edge for a strike. Crew chief David Rackley working behind the plate tonight. One ball, one strike on Karros. Kyle has started to heat up. Pitch off the outside. Two balls and a strike. 225 batting average, which is modest, but he was fighting to get over 200 for a stretch, so that'll feel good. Plus, it's, the reality of how few people are hitting over 300 this year. Foul ball makes it 2-2, and we're only 60, 65 games, 70 games, not even to the halfway point of the season. 2-2 is bounced outside of third foul. I saw something the other day, Zach, where they said the expected, or what you would consider the league average for the year, is probably going to be around 245, which is incredible.
1: That used to be, there's no shot you're staying on a big league roster.
0: Right,
1: if you're
0: yeah.
1: 245.
0: You're a utility player. A ball squirting to the right side. Horner got it, but he couldn't get it to first in time. Then Kyle Karros legs out an infield hit. That ball corkscrewed its way through the 3-4 hole. Nico Horner did a remarkable job to even get to that ball, the second baseman, but had no chance to throw out Karros.
1: Well, when you're going right at the plate, you start getting hits like these as well. Over his last 13 games coming in, a 324 batting average for Kyle. He's really starting to figure some things out. Those at-bats against Mizorowski were really encouraging, and now he throws out a hit here.
0: Nine-hole hitter now, Edward Julian, left-handed batter, DHing tonight, and Edward takes a strike. One for six with a run batted in the series against the Brewers. Which outside to him evens the count. Brewers and Athletics had that crazy slugfest last night in Las Vegas. The Rockies and A's will do battle this weekend in Vegas. Pitch high and away, 2-1 on Julian. 11 home runs hit in the game. Each side had a 4-run 10th inning. Finally decided in 12, 15-14. Pitch swing and a foul back on a high fastball. If you get a chance, check out the video of William Contreras hitting what was measured at 435 feet, a home run, where he ended up on his backside in the batter's box.
1: And he was just sitting down.
0: 2-2. This is well hit the right. Going back, Suzuki, it's off the scoreboard. It takes a huge bounce. They're going to wave Karros home. Crow Armstrong up with the ball, throw to the plate, not in time. Head first slide, Karros is in there. 4-0 Rockies. RBI double for Edward Julian.
1: Well, Julian really struggled in the month of May. He went just 5-for-61, but he really had a strong start to the month of June so far. A 7-game on base streak that was just snapped, and he's starting to field again at the plate and nearly left the yard there. And good on Kyle Karros hustling the whole way. PCA, as they call him, has a great arm out in center field. It was an on-target throw, but he was able to dive in, get that hand on the plate.
0: Tommy Hodevy, the pitching coach for the Cubs out there. Last Friday, the Cubs had, was it 16 or 18 runs that the Giants scored on them? So they have so much. They're a little bit like the Rockies in that regard, you know, maybe even more so. They've got so many pitchers on the injured list. I mean, Colin Ray's really kind of a swingman, a Tanner Gordon type guy, and he's getting the ball every fifth day.
1: And it's really Shota Imanaga is the only guy who's really stayed healthy the whole year in their starting rotation so far.
0: Rockies have gone through the lineup once. Now Jake McCarthy a second time. Jake had a walk to begin the game, but Ray picked him off. Takes ball one here. Four runs on four hits for the Rockies. Cubs have three hits, but Sogano's gotten the big outs when needed. There's a strike at the top of the zone on the outside, 1-1. Two-run homer in the first by Hunter Goodman. Ezekiel Tovar led off this inning with a homer. And a two-run or an RBI double, a two-base hit by Edward Julian after an infield hit by Kyle Karros got the Rockies' fourth run. And now Ray's fallen behind 2-1 on McCarthy. Jake will send it foul to the left of us. Now you look at the Cubs, Matthew Boyd, who's probably closer to coming back, their terrific young right-hander Cade Horton. Lefty Justin Steele, one of their starters. Jameson Taillon hurt his hamstring in the Sunday night game with the Giants. That's a lot of starting pitching on the injured list. 2-2 the count on McCarthy. One out, two runs home. Julian at second, the pitch. Base hit into center field over the leaping Swanson. Julian getting the wave home. Throw is offline. Edwards scores on the RBI single by Jake McCarthy. 5-0 Rockies.
1: It's a Cubs team that have struggled to keep other squads off the scoreboard recently. You think about the way this season has gone for them. This is a changeup up in the zone that McCarthy just sends into center field. Good swing there. But they had those two 10-game winning streaks, and they had a 10-game losing streak. They're the only other team other than the Dodgers in 2017 that have ever done that. They had a 20-3 stretch, but they've been the worst team in baseball since.
0: Yeah, it's head-scratching until you start to look at some of the injuries and that their offense has been very inconsistent. First pitch strike to Willie Castro, fly to left his first time up. Willie swings and misses at the Colin Ray fastball. It's 0-2. 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That's energy in progress. McCarthy bluffed like he was going. Ball hit towards left, snagged by Ian Happ. McCarthy got caught off the bag, but got back just in time. Happ had a good throw right on target to Michael Bush. But that's the recovery speed, if you will, of Jake McCarthy to get back in time.
1: Well, the outfield for the Cubs, especially in center and left, two of the better defensive outfielders in baseball. Happ's a four-time Gold Glover, and he made a nice throw on that one. It's fortunate McCarthy's so fast.
0: DJ Rumfield hit by a pitch and scored on the Goodman homer last inning. Bats here with two outs, McCarthy at first, and the pitch is low and in to the left-handed batter. In terms of their position players, they've been healthy. They just haven't been productive of late. Another close play and a pickoff by Colin Ray. Jake gets back this time. Swanson going through a tough stretch. We mentioned Horner was a player of the week, and his numbers have been more pedestrian over the last month. Swinging a foul ball off to the left by Rumfield, 1-1. Bregman's fallen off. Happ has fallen off. They've been hitting some home runs, but not much else. The Rockies hoping to take advantage of that after having a chance to win maybe two of the three games with Milwaukee and didn't. Pitches up, and McCarthy bluffed like he was going and got back, and Amaya bluffed like he was thrown to second.
1: Well, Bush yelled from first base, runner, and then he bluffed it. So with the lefty in the box, Amaya can't see over there at first, so he was getting ready to throw.
0: 2-1 count now. McCarthy does go here, and it's hit the shallow right, but it's going to hang up enough for Suzuki to come on and make the catch to end the inning. The Rockies tack on three. They lead 5-0 after two on the KOA Rockies Radio Network.
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0: 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Cubs at the plate. Zach Goodman at the microphone.
1: It'll be Tomoyuki Sugano firing into Dansby Swanson. The first pitch misses down. It's 1-0. So far, so good for Sugano. A trio of hits that he has not allowed anybody to come in to score yet. 9-1-2, Swanson, Crow, Armstrong, and Ballesteros. Here's the pitch. It's a called ball, and it's immediately challenged by Hunter Goodman.
15: Pitcher's ruled a ball. The catcher's challenging.
1: The Cubs are the best team in baseball at these ABS challenges. That's, of course, when they're making the challenge, not when the Rockies are. The pitch is a ball.
15: Call is confirmed. Colorado has one challenge remaining.
1: Missed by a half an inch, so the Rockies only have one more challenge after Goodman, who at the start of the year could not miss on those ABS challenges. Misses one here. Tugano's 2-0 to Swanson. Is hooked foul, 2-1. Dansby. All those years in Atlanta, now his fourth year here with Chicago. 32-year-old was the number one overall selection in the 2015 draft out of Vanderbilt. 2-1 pitch is outside. 3-1. Dansby's wife, Mallory, Mal Pugh, plays for the United States women's national soccer team. Went to Mountain Vista High School, Colorado native. 3-1 pitch is shot hard down the third baseline. It's over the glove of Karros and down the line into the corner. Dansby Swanson is going to have extra bases. So a leadoff double here for the Cubs, trailing 5-0. They're looking to strike back. For Swanson, it's his seventh double of the season.
0: And for Dansby, Craig Counsell sat him for two straight games, not because there were any physical issues. Counsell felt he needed a mental reset with the struggles he was having at the plate. He's hitting under 200 on the year, but hit that one hard.
1: Infield plane to pull against Crow Armstrong. He struck out swinging in his first at bat, and he'll flare one foul third base side at someone one. Swanson now batting 184 after that double, but his 180 batting average was bottom three amongst qualified hitters in all of baseball coming into the ballgame. So it has been a struggle offensively for Dansby. Pagano working out of the stretch, third base side of the rubber. The pitch is a bit up to Crow Armstrong. Ballesteros on deck. Armstrong holds his hands really low, rests his bat on his shoulder until the pitcher delivers, like right here, and it misses outside. It's 2-1. Jack, you mentioned that his walks have gone up this year. Last year, he had a 287 on base percentage. All that success he had at the plate, he really wasn't getting on base that much. Over 50 points higher this year, 341 coming into the game.
0: Yeah, he's going to pass his career high before the All-Star break.
1: 2-1 pitch is outside, 3-1. And if you're a guy like Crow Armstrong, obviously you have to love what they do out in the field, but he's one of, if not the best base runner in baseball. And so the more you can have him on base, the better. Those walks turn into doubles. He's got 14 stolen bases this year. Albeit he has been caught stealing five times as well. 3-1 to him. And he swings and misses. 3-2. Perfect weather here at the ballpark. The sun being blocked out by some clouds. It's really comfortable. 3-2 pitch is low. Ball four, a splitter just beneath the zone. And Hunter Goodman gave a nod to Sugano saying good pitch. That's actually where they wanted it. But Crow Armstrong, as he's been doing more often this year, draws the walk, first and second, nobody out. So now here's Moises Ballesteros. 22-year-old out of Venezuela, played in 20 games last year for the Cubs, and has been DHing primarily for them this year. Singled in his first at-bat, left-handed hitter, first pitch. Off the plate away.
0: And he's usually, even if he'll nibble, Tomo's usually a first-pitch strike thrower. He's only 6 of 11 so far. That's low for him.
1: He'll find the strike zone here. A fastball for a strike makes it 1-1. Rockies up 5-0 here in the top of the third inning. 2 in the first, 3 in the second for the home team. Trying to win a series opener. Rockies just 7-14 in series openers. This is blasted a deep left field. McCarthy's at the base of the warning track. That's where he'll start chopping his feet. He'll make the catch and fire in towards third base. There's one away.
0: With the warmer temperatures and the breeze that picks up at times, it's not real hard at the moment, but it is letting the ball carry a little bit to left. And Jake had to work to make that play. He's been playing a lot of center field. He's back on the corner with Cole Kerrigan centered tonight.
1: So now it's Michael Bush, who bounced into a 4-6-3 double play to end the first inning. Sugano would love another one of those. He'll get a pop-up on the first pitch. Out of play, it's 0-1. 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Experience the power of the plaza at johnsonautoplaza.com. Gano nods his head. He has the sign. 0-1 pitch. He is in the dirt. Good block by Goodman. 1-1. Jesse talked about it in his pregame show, Thomas and Thomas. You talked about it with Warren Schaefer in the pregame, and he touched up on it again in his meeting with the media in the dugout before the game, how every time the Cubs are in town, there's plenty of Cubs fans down that third base line. 1-1 pitch is fouled straight back, 1-2. Warren made a funny comment. I can't really tell because I'm colorblind and purple looks like blue, so it looks like everybody's wearing the same color anyways. But when he used to coach third base, he said it felt like going into enemy territory. And he said that's our responsibility as the Rockies. We got to get better. And when we start to win a lot more frequently, which he sees them doing soon, that won't be the case anymore. One-two pitch is down 2-2. And quite frankly, even if the Rockies were winning 100-plus games, when the Cubs come into town, those marquee teams with those great histories and the way their radio stations reached way out west, there's always going to be a big following for teams like the Cubs and the Cardinals. 2-2 pitch is off the plate away, 3-2 now.
0: Well, and you get people who have transplanted to Colorado from, say, Illinois, not just Chicago, Illinois, Indiana, and they'll be rooting for the Rockies most of the time, but when Chicago comes to town, then they become Cubs fans again.
1: We're certainly a growing city. Just try to drive on I-25 and you'll you'll find that out very quickly. T.J. Rumfield just switched out his gloves at first base. There was a momentary pause in the action. First and second, one away, 3-2 count on Michael Busch. The pitch is low. That's ball four. Second walk of the inning, second walk of the game for Sugano. It loads the bases with one away, and it brings up Alex Bregman.
0: It's been interesting. He has gotten some chases with the splitter, but when he has gotten to two strikes on a hitter, the splitter more often than not ends up out of the strike zone, and they've been laying off it, and that's how really both walks in this inning have happened.
1: So now with the bases loaded, 5-0 Rockies, one away, it's Alex Bregman. He singled in his first at-bat. Really stiff stance for Bregman. He takes a strike. It's 0-1. Part of the reason the Cubs have struggled at times offensively is some of their top hitters in prime RBI spots have struggled with runners in scoring position. Bregman falls under that category. Just 173 this year in the clutch. He flies this out to left field. McCarthy lines it up. He makes the catch. Coming in from third base is Swanson. The throw will be cut off. The Cubs are on the board on a sac fly from Bregman, but now there's two away.
0: Yeah, no sense for Jake to try and heave a throw all the way to the plate and maybe let Crow Armstrong with his speed advance to third. You'll give up the sacrifice fly to keep those other two guys at first and second.
1: That's exactly where they stand now with two away. Ian Happ, a strikeout victim in his first at-bat, will dig into the left-handed batter's box. Runner at second base, Crow Armstrong, Michael Busch at first with two away. First pitch is a fastball that misses. It's 1-0. Pitch is low. 2-0. There's that splitter again. Just isn't getting the chase beneath the strike zone.
0: Yeah, it's that fine line because it's not thrown with a whole lot of velocity, so you don't want to leave it up. It becomes like a batting practice pitch. But if they're not chasing it, you're in trouble.
1: 2-0 pitch is popped up out of play on the third base side. Ian Happ was selected ninth overall in 2015 by the Cubs. In this lineup, it's stacked with guys who were selected in the top 10 in the 2015 draft. Happ, who I just mentioned, ninth overall. Alex Bregman went second overall. And then first overall was Dansby Swanson. all playing on the same team now. Sugano will look back to second. The 2-1 pitch is chopped towards the Rockies dugout. It's 2-2.
0: Animated conversation between Kyle Karros and Pete Crow Armstrong. They're both from the same area of Southern California. They, in all likelihood, played against each other in amateur ball.
1: 2-2 pitch. Popped up, foul territory, third base side. Karros on his horse near the tarp, and he crashes a little bit into the netting as it falls into the crowd. Count remains 2-2. On Wednesday, June 10th, during the Cubs game, the Rockies are hosting their annual Wives Grab Bags event behind Section 131. This is a great opportunity to snag an autographed ball or two from a current Rockies player and support the Rockies Foundation. And that's tomorrow, June 10th. Another 2-2 from Sugano is on the ground towards second base. Castro gobbles it up. One clutch, two clutch, the throw. In time to end the inning. One run comes home for the Cubs. We'll go to the bottom of the third. It's a 5-1 Rockies lead on the KOA Rockies Radio Network.
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19: You went to JCPenney to find those summer fashion staples, like shorts and tees from A&A in St. John's Bay. But you also scored cherry red sunglasses, a super cute straw bucket bag, adorable espadrilles, and a bold maxi dress that you can wear pretty much anywhere. And is that a sunny little suitcase? Well, with deals like these, it's easy to find exactly what you are and aren't looking for. Yes, JCPenney.
1: Bottom of the third inning, 5-1 Colorado. One of the main reasons they're ahead, a two-run shot from Hunter Goodman in the first inning. He'll lead things off for the Rockies here in the bottom of the third and take a ball outside, 1-0. Still Colin Ray out there on the mound. Johnston and Tovar will follow on him. Infield to pull. The Rockies scolding hot catcher at the plate, and he'll take a fastball inside, 2-0. Hunter leads all primary catchers in home runs across Major League Baseball. Third in the National League overall with 18 now. 2-0 pitch is inside, 3-0.
0: Yeah, only our guy Kyle Schwarber has more homers than Hunter.
1: 3-0 pitch is inside, ball four. So a four-pitch walk to begin the inning. It's the second walk of the day for Ray. And the Rockies, who scored twice in the first, three times in the second, are looking to put at least another tally up here in the third.
0: Hunter talking the other day about wanting to be a good base stealer. He's already up to 5 this year out of 7.
1: Johnston rips this down the right field line. That's going to get down for a hit. Goodman is hauling towards third. It gets all the way to the wall. Goodman gets the stop sign at third. Troy Johnston a double. And the Rockies have 2nd and 3rd with nobody out. Didn't hit it necessarily super hard. Got it off the end of the bat on a breaking ball, but got it down the right field line and all the way to the wall.
0: Well, you got to love Troy Johnston's ability to pick up 2 base hits. Only has the 2 homers, and that's why it was a great opportunity for the Rockies. The Marlins were looking for more power from a corner outfielder. That double is his 19th. He's among the league leaders.
1: First pitch to Ezekiel Tovar, and could hear the foul ball hit the backstop there. It's 0-1. He homered in his first at bat. Johnston batting well over 300 now. It's been such a great pickup for the Rockies. And again, he was picked up before Paul DePodesta was hired as the president of baseball operations, though. One pitch fouled away, 0-2.
0: Well, that's where you give people like Sterling Monfort and Mark Gustafson, guys who obviously have stayed with the ball club after the change. Sterling in charge of pro scouting, and they had their eyes on Troy Johnston.
1: 0-2 pitch, and Tovar goes down on a slider, strike 3. So now 2nd and 3rd with 1 away.
0: Well, here's a great chance to celebrate your debut with Cole Carrick coming to the plate.
1: Well, we didn't get to talk much about the 24-year-old in his first at-bat because he came up after Tovar's home run and proceeded to pop out on the first pitch, but now he has a chance to drive home a pair of runs in his 2nd career at bat. First pitch to him, and he'll take a strike, and now he'll challenge. No, it was a little late. He tried to challenge it, but home plate umpire David Rackley said, no, you waited too long.
0: At 42 RBIs, and obviously the hitter-friendly PCL, but shows his clutch ability.
1: 0-1 pitch. That's a strike as well, 0-2. Yeah. The numbers there were outstanding. A .338 batting average in Albuquerque, 6 home runs, add 5 triples as well. Go along with those 42 RBIs. 0-2. And they got him. So after a walk and a double on 6 pitches, Ray has struck out a pair of batters to allow him to give himself a chance to get out of this.
0: With his ability to mix speeds, Colin Ray can get some strikeouts. He came in averaging about 7.5, almost 8 strikeouts per 9 innings.
1: First pitch to Kyle Karros is down and away. 1-0. Singled and scored in the 2nd inning.
0: Well, certainly from the Cubs' perspective, trying to keep this game from getting away, those were a couple of big strikeouts.
1: 1-0 pitch is down and away. And they have the ability at times to really score some runs. We talked about their ability to hit the long ball. You're the Rockies. You want to bury them when you have the opportunity. Bottom of the 3rd inning, 2-0 pitch to Karros. He was fooled on a sweeper, 2-1. Runners at 2nd and 3rd with 2 outs. Rockies up 5-1. One pitch is up and in, 3-1. On deck, it's Edward Julian. That was the 60th pitch of the game for Ray, 35 of them in the strike zone. He comes set, first base side of the rubber glove, just above the belt, and delivers. And it's down and away, ball 4. So Karros works a walk. He's been on base twice now, and now Edward Julian, who doubled off the right field wall in his first at bat, is going to come to the plate, and we're going to have another mound visit here.
0: Tommy Hotovy back out again. It's quiet at the moment, but it looks like they are...

0: said, don't disrespect me like that. Come on now.
1: Well, after the walk, he was hunting that first pitch fastball, and he got it. Here's the first pitch to Jake McCarthy. He skies this high in the air towards right center field. Suzuki waving off Crow Armstrong. He'll make the catch for the final out of the inning. Two in the first for the Rockies, three in the second, two more here in the third. 7-1 after three on the KOA Rockies Radio Network.
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2: Top of the fourth inning, Rockies enjoying a 7-1 lead over the Cubs in their opener. Seiya Suzuki to the plate, and he'll take a strike. It's 0-1. Suzuki flew out to left. He's 0-1. Nico Horner and Miguel Amaya both due up for the Cubs after Suzuki. 0-1 pitch is going to be down, but there's a check swing, and on an appeal, he went around. It's 0-2. Tugano out of the windup. His 0-2 offering is down and away, 1-2. This is the fifth plate appearance between Suzuki and Tugano here in the States. So far 0-3 with a walk. 1-2 pitch is lined towards center field. It sends Carrick back. It's his first opportunity as a big leaguer. He makes the grab. One away. And it wasn't too difficult to one, but still nice to get it out of the way for a guy who's really good defensively.
3: And has learned how to be a good defender in center field. He's a guy who's played on the infield. He's been a catcher.
2: Yeah, San Diego State, he played everywhere. First pitch to Nico Horner, a strike. 0-1. Nico singled in his first at bat. 29-year-old, he was a first-round pick in 2018 out of Stanford. Slightly open stance, Tugano from the windup. It's lined towards short, where it's caught by Tovar. It was knuckling on him a little bit. Squatted down, got eye level with it, and made the catch. Two away.
3: He didn't need to do his salsa moves to get that one. He just had to squat down.
2: Well, now he's admitted that he does know that, and there might be some pressure put on him to see what kind of dance moves he really has. Mentioned that to you in your interview with him last Sunday, the Q&A. A great listen. First pitch to Amaya is a called strike, 0-1. He grounded into a fielder's choice in his first at-bat. 0-1 pitch is just a hair low.
3: And it's important.

0: And I think Tovey wanted to stress that, you know, you need to be a good baseball player to do other things to increase your agility.
1: 1-1 pitch. 2-1. Goodman hesitated. He might have challenged that. He double clutched on the throwback to the pitcher. And Tovar talked about his all that time playing soccer growing up as well.
0: He said you play soccer like you're breathing.
1: 2-1 pitch. Outside, 3-1. I think Amaya thought it was ball four. He started to get rid of his leg guard on his front left foot, but then had to reapply the gear to load up for a 3-1 pitch that Sugano is about to throw. And he popped it up into left center field. Jake McCarthy camped out underneath it. Now jogging in a little bit. He'll make the catch and head back to the dugout after a 1-2-3 inning for Sugano here in the fourth. 7-1 Rockies, middle four on the KOA Rockies Radio Network.
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0: Willy Castro going to lead things off for the Rockies here in the bottom of the fourth inning. Still Colin Ray, the righty on the mound. So he bats from the left side and whoop, got on that first pitch. He hooks it into the Rockies dugout foul. 0-1, it'll be Castro, Rumfield, and Goodman, 2-3-4 in the Rockies lineup. They've scored multiple runs in each of the first three frames. No reason to break that streak up. Ray kicks and deals outside. 1-1. Castro is flown out to left and lined out to left. He's 0-2. Off the plate away, 2-1.
1: Former Rocky, the left-hander Ryan Rollison, has been working in the bullpen for the Cubs.
0: Had a good season so far, an ERA south of 2.5. 2-1 pitch, broken bat, floater into right center field. On comes Suzuki, won't get there. Willy Castro leadoff single. And for the fourth consecutive inning, the Rockies have the leadoff man aboard.
1: Well, talking with a couple of big leaguers now, longtime broadcasters, Ron Coomer and Jim Deshays for the Cubs, about philosophy now with Warren Schaefer and Paul DePodesta and Josh Burns, I said.
0: Rumfield swings at the first pitch, flies it out to left field. Easy play for Ian Happ. There's one away.
1: He said that they're trying to take advantage of that giant outfield, and we've seen that. You still want the homers, but putting the ball in play here, you're going to collect a lot of hits.
0: Hunter Goodman, a walk and a home run so far, has scored twice, and the Rockies will always have to deal with the effects of altitude, what it does to their players whenever they leave here, especially the hitters trying to see how pitches move differently. First pitch swinging a pop-up high in the air, foul territory. Bregman over near his own dugout. He'll make the catch a step away. And now there's two away for Troy Johnston. But if you could construct a roster that puts balls in play a lot where you get those dink hits, and on the flip side have really good defensive outfielders, you can really turn this place into a somewhere that nobody wants to play when you're setting up against them.
1: And a heavy contact type of lineup can play better on the road when you're making the adjustment to sea level.
0: First pitch to Troy Johnston is in there, 0-1. Troy doubled and scored last inning. He's 1-2.
1: And the Troy Johnstons and the Tyler Freemans and the Jake McCarthy's, those are examples. Be consistent on getting the ball in play and know your zone. I mean, that's what Paul talked about with the media 2 days ago. You know, guys might have good numbers in the minors, but we want to see that they're doing the right things to be able to sustain something at this level when the pitching's better.
0: 0-1 pitch. Johnston fouls it back, 0-2. A prime example of that would be the guy they called up today, Cole Carriage. Last year, he was walking just 8% of the time. This year, 11% of the time. He was chasing too much, a 27% strikeout rate last year. This year in the minor leagues, down to just 15%. Those are the kind of improvements that they're looking for, and not just with their young guys, but with everybody. 0-2 pitch up and away.
1: Yeah, I mean, the game has gotten harder from an offensive perspective because of the pitching that's in the game nowadays. So we saw what the Brewers did over the weekend. That's an approach that plays anywhere.
0: Now, they've had winning records each of the last 9 years. They've made the playoffs in 7 of them. And the 2 years they didn't, they missed by one game. So there's clearly a formula that works there. Infield playing to pull, two outs. Willy Castro at first, 1-2 on Troy Johnston. The pitch is fouled away. Aloha to all the father figures out there. Celebrate Father's Day at Coors Field on Sunday, June 21st, as the Rockies take on the Pirates. The first 15,000 fans through the gates will receive a Colorado Rockies Hawaiian shirt presented by King Supers. Another 1-2. There goes Castro, and it's popped up on the infield to the left side. It's going to be Bregman again, working his way into the outfield. Brassy makes the catch for the final out of the inning. For the first time, the Rockies are held scoreless in a frame. Good news, they still lead 7-1 after four on the KOA Rockies Radio Network.
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1: Move into inning number 5 here at Coors Field. The Rockies lead the Cubs 7-1. Dansby Swanson, who doubled and scored the Cubs run his first time up, takes ball one from Tomoyuki Sugano. Swanson doubled down the left field line and would score on a sacrifice fly by Alex Bregman. Checks his swing, but the pitch is in for a strike. One ball, one strike. 7 runs, 8 hits for the Rockies. A run on 4 hits for Chicago. Error-free baseball on both sides. 1-1. Check swing, and again, it's a strike with a slider. 1-2. Get you an ID here at the first opportunity. Enough of a breeze, it knocked most of the clouds out from overhead. Just a delightful night here at the ballpark. Sugano's 1-2 is strike 3 called on the inside corner. Swanson didn't like it, but he's strikeout victim number 3. 10 seconds, station identification time on the KOA Rockies Radio Network.
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1: Pete Crow Armstrong, left-handed hitting leadoff man, has a strikeout and a walk. He hits it hard, but it's going to hook foul down near the foul pole. It skipped up the aisleway on the steps and ended up almost, maybe even on to the concourse. One strike on the 24-year-old. Swings at a cutter and misses it. It's 0-2. Mom and dad, both actors. They met while working on a soap opera together. 0-2 to their son is pulled just foul. He didn't miss extra bases by more than a foot, maybe less than that. Count stays at two strikes. 77 pitches right now for Tomo. He fires and it's high. Infield straight away. Outfield pretty much the same. Yeah, maybe a little pull to the right on the infield now. Pitch down 2-2. And Kerrig in center field. One step towards right. Tugano rocks, raises the leg and fires. And this is hit to left center field. Jake McCarthy says, don't worry about it, Cole. I got it. He does. And that's the first out. So Jake, who's been pretty busy as a center fielder, they moved him to left field tonight, and the ball chases after him.
3: Well, he also doesn't want to give up all those plays. He called it off early, and Cole started just jogging towards the wall. He completely turned away from the play.
1: Two outs here in the Cubs' fifth. Moises Ballesteros, a single and two tries, is the hitter. He's hit one of the balls out there to McCarthy, who has five putouts in left field. One oh on Ballesteros. Chigano's pitch is in there for a strike. When our team wins, Cars for Kids wins, as we'll be making a donation. 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That pitch didn't quite find the outside part of the plate, or maybe a tad low. 2-1 on Ballesteros. ...22-year-old with a lot of offensive pop. He drives this to right, but Troy Johnston's in the line of it, reaches out and grabs it, and it is 7 in a row. Set down by Sugano. Halfway through, 7-1 Rockies on the KOA Rockies Radio Network.
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1: Bottom of the fifth inning, Colin Ray, who's allowed seven runs, still out there on the mound for the Cubs. Ezekiel Tovar will swing at the first pitch, send it to right field. It's drifting into foul territory, bobbled, but hanging on, Suzuki makes the catch right as he got to the sidewall. Tovar 1-for-3 now on the night. 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Swing and airs the first big league hit for Cole Kerrig as he hooked it into the right field corner. He put it into another gear, going for three, head first slide. Welcome to the big leagues, kid. It's a triple. He found another gear going around second base. That was impressive.
3: Well, once it got into the corner, you knew there was no way that a guy who plays like Kerrig was going to stop at second. Warren Schaefer called him a wild horse who plays with his hair on fire. Well, he lost his helmet around second base, and he looked like he had a horse mane with his hair darting over to third base. Exciting stuff to have this guy with the big league team.
1: He is a bundle of energy, no doubt about that. Cubs have to bring the infield in. And that first pitch from Ray to Kyle Carrolls is fouled back. Kyle has a single, a walk, and a run scored. The ball got taken out of play. Mike Ponarelli, the Rockies equipment boss, will get it authenticated, and it will head to the trophy case. Grounder foul down third. It's 0-2. I mean, it was just fun to watch. I mean, Zach was right. I mean, going to second, he had decided he was going for three. But he hit second base, and on the first two strides after that, another gear.
3: That's when he lost his helmet.
1: Pitch to Carlos is a little nubber, gets by the pitcher, but not enough for Kerry. He couldn't really break since it was so close to Colin Ray that he had to hold at third. That will be out number two, and it will end the night for Ray. Out comes manager Craig Counsell. He's going to go to Ryan Rollison to face Jake McCarthy. 7-1 Rockies here in the fifth. Pitching change on the KOA Rockies Radio Network.
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3: 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Brian Rollison, the Rocky last year. Left-hander having a good season. He'll have Edward Julian.
1: Left on left. It's been a good night for Edward. A double, a single, and three runs batted in. Takes low, ball one. He is looking for his first hit this year, left on left. He's only had 11 at-bats against lefties. And the pitch is inside. It's 2-0. Yeah, number one draft pick of the Rockies battled injuries. There was a time when it didn't look like the career could go on. And here he is in the big leagues in a second straight season. Pitch on the outside edge for a strike. And a mixed results with the Rockies, obviously. Doesn't have the velocity that he had in college after the shoulder problems. 2-1 pitch. And that's fouled back. He has always had a good slider, one of his best weapons, and especially so here in a left-on-left situation. 2-2, the count on Julian. Cole Carrick, who tripled, is at third with two outs. Rockies up six. Pitch. And there's going to be a challenge. Rollison thought he had a strike, so did Amaya. Amaya was set up away. The pitch ended up on the inner portion of the plate, but it might have found the zone. It did. So a strikeout. Rollison keeps the Rockies from scoring. We'll go to the sixth. It remains 7-1 Colorado on the KOA Rockies Radio Network.
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1: Sixth inning, 7-1 Rockies over the Cubs. Tomo Sugano still out there for the Rockies. A little bit of stirring in the Rockies bullpen, but nobody, well, now somebody has started to throw. Michael Bush, the Chicago first baseman, has hit into a double play and has walked. He swings and misses at a fastball, 1-1. Tomo's thrown 86 pitches now. A run on four hits. He's walked two and struck out three.
3: That's righty Seth Halverson in the Rockies bullpen.
1: Pitch is out of the zone. Two balls and a strike. Get some of the scores of games that are complete in Major League Baseball. 2-1 pitch is low, ball three. Didn't go after a slider that just missed. 3-1. Rockies added Jeff Criswell to the bullpen back after Tommy John surgery for Jeff. 3-1 pitch, swing and a miss on a fastball. Paul Skeens, first time facing Shohei Ohtani, struck him out on three straight pitches all over 100 miles an hour. He went six innings and allowed just two Dodger runs in Pittsburgh tonight. 3-2 pitch is fouled. He departed in the seventh inning, and the Dodgers scored 10 times in the seventh off the Pirates' bullpen, and they beat Pittsburgh 12-3. Count at 3-2 on Bush, leading off. Here in the sixth, the pitch is hit pretty well to right, and this is going to be into the bleachers above the out-of-town scoreboard. Tomo didn't want to walk the leadoff guy. Didn't get the location on his fastball, and Michael Bush gets his seventh homer of the year. 7-2 Rockies.
3: And of course, Ugano, that's the 10th home run that he is, or excuse me, 12th home run that he has given up this year. And again, it's a solo shot.
1: Alex Bregman, sacrifice fly last time up, had a single in his first at bat, and Tomo misses inside, ball one. It's 75 home runs this year for the Cubs. And Bregman drives it towards left center. McCarthy able to cut it off, but Bregman gets his second straight hit, or his second hit of the night. He had the sacrifice fly in between. Cubs now have six hits, and Warren Schaefer is going to head to the bullpen. Tomo at 92 pitches, and they apparently didn't like the last two swings in terms of how they were hit. He'll depart, hoping the bullpen can bring it home. 7-2 Rockies here in the sixth. Pitching change on the KOA Rockies Radio Network.
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3: 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He's got a 2.57 ERA.
1: He'll get the left-handed hitting Ian Happ with Bregman at first to run home nobody out here in the Chicago sixth. And a slash by Happ. He fouled it to the backstop on a 98-mile-an-hour fastball from Halvorsen. Long pause, the 0-1 is high and away. Short lead for Bregman. 1-1 pitch, and he overthrew that fastball, 2-1. We saw Seth in the Milwaukee series fight his command early and then kind of gathered himself after that. Didn't allow a run, did have a strikeout. That was the game that Milwaukee rallied and won in extra innings. And he misses again with a slider, 3-1. There's enough firepower on this Cubs team. You, just as happened with Milwaukee, if you create an opening, a lot of veteran guys, they know how to win. 3-1 is outside ball four, and that is not what the Rockies are looking for. 2-1. So three straight have reached, starting with the Bush homer, and Alone Leishman, just one batter for Halvorsen, and he's already out to talk with Seth. Just seemed like he was overthrowing Zach. I mean, he throws with all kinds of effort, but it looked like it was a little loose.
3: Well, those pitches, the majority of them missed up, and they weren't just barely up. They were well above the strike zone, and sometimes that's cue that you're overthrowing a little bit. He'll have to settle down. That last outing against the Brewers, results-wise, wasn't horrible, but he really struggled to find the strike zone in that outing.
1: He'll get Seiya Suzuki, who has flied to left and flied to center. Rockies scored 7 times in the first 3 innings. The Cubs got a run in the third, and they have one here in the sixth on the Bush home run and have 2-1 and nobody out for Suzuki. And that pitch skips into the Rockies' dugout. The runners will move up. Bregman to third, Happ to second. So Halverson's thrown 6 pitches. The first one was a strike and hasn't been close since. There's a strike to even the count. From the stretch, 1-1 pitch is hit the diving Karros. He'll look the runner at second back. Throw to first. Gets Suzuki. Bregman scores, but that was a heck of a play by Kyle Karros.
3: That is just outstanding stuff. It's less of a dive and more of a falling over. He was hit so hard, so he was just trying to put himself in the best position possible to come up with this really difficult pick. It actually folds in the top of his glove as he snow cones it to make the play.
1: Time given at the plate to Nico Horner. So Kyle was out there getting some extra work in with Andy Gonzalez before the game, flashing that strong defense there to help the ball club. Bouncing ball back to Halverson. He looks the runner back and flips it to first for the second out. Horner going after the first pitch, hit it hard, but right into the glove on a bounce to Halverson.
3: He was upset. He slammed his bat down and then carried it with him about three quarters of the way to first base. He knew he hit it hard, and it's no fun when it gets collected. There's going to be a pinch hitter here.
1: Michael Conforto, the veteran, will pinch hit for Amaya to get a left-handed batter to the plate. Conforto, 250 on the year, four homers, 13 RBIs. First pitch to him is in tight with the fastball. Two runs home, 7-3 Rockies. Halverson's 1-0 pitch to the pinch hitter. He checked his swing and held up on the appeal. No swing, says Alex McKay down at third. Brennan Bernardino working in the bullpen for the Rockies. Halverson has had the three-batter minimum now. Conforto, the fourth man he's seeing, and he misses to him 3-0. Interesting that with Happen now here, Conforto, left-handed batter, Seth really fighting the control. 3-0 pitch is in for a strike. Conforto had a tough year with the Dodgers last year, but signed with the Cubs. He's been a solid guy off the bench for Craig Counsell's team. 3-1 pitch is a ground ball hit the rum field. TJ will beat Conforto to the bag and struggling with control, but Seth Halverson limits the damage. 7-3 Rockies, middle of six on the KOA Rockies Radio Network.
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18: You went to JCPenney to find those summer fashion staples, like shorts and tees from A&A in St. John's Bay. But you also scored cherry red sunglasses, a super cute straw bucket bag, adorable espadrilles, and a bold maxi dress that you can wear pretty much anywhere. And is that a sunny little suitcase? Well, with deals like these, it's easy to find exactly what you are and aren't looking for. Yes, JCPenney.
1: Ryan Rollison, who got the final out of the fifth inning, will get a swinging strike left on left against Jake McCarthy to start the Rockies' half of the sixth. Rockies up 4-7-3. Jake tonight has walked, had an RBI single, and has flied to right. Pitch is driven down the right field line. It's hooking, and it is foul. Going to be a little shy of home run distance, but if it had dropped fair, it would have been another track meet like the Carrick triple last inning. Two strikes on Jake McCarthy. Willie Castro, TJ Rumfield will follow. O-2 pitch, fouled straight back on a fastball. And healthy again, a little more velocity on that fastball from Rollison than he had trying to work back from injuries with the Rockies. Pitch is a looping liner grab by the second baseman Horner, out number one. 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We're committed at Chevron to safely delivering affordable, reliable, ever cleaner energy that enables human progress and powers Colorado forward. That's energy in progress. Willie Castro batting from the right side now will take high for a ball. Willie has flied to left, lined to left, and singled. Rockies with 9 hits on the night. Willie will foul the next delivery out of play to the right. A 4-run eighth inning carried the Marlins at home to a 10-6 win over the Diamondbacks. Otto Lopez had 3 hits, including a couple of doubles for the Fish. Willie pulls this one over by the third base dugout of the Cubs. Alec Burleson, a 3-run homer for the Cardinals. Dustin May in the bullpen shut out the Mets 7-0 in New York. Knicks last night, Mets tonight. Tough going there in New York. Burleson, the 1-2. Willie hits it through the hole on the left side for a base hit. He's hit well all year here at home. He adds another to that total. 10-hit night for the Rockies. They'd like to add a little more on. They've not scored since the third. The Cubs got a little closer with 2 runs here in the top of this sixth inning to cut the Rockies' advantage to 4. TJ Rumfield will take a pitch on the plate, but low, ball 1. TJ hit by a pitch and scored on the Hunter Goodman homer. Since then, he's flied to right and flied to left. Pitch is down again, left on left, 2-0. Bernardino working in the Rockies' pen. Brennan will come on to pitch the 7th, it appears. Castro out to his lead. Rollis into the plate and got a strike on the outside, 2-1. TJ asking for time. Washington leading the Giants 2-0 third inning in San Francisco. Pitch to TJ is outside ball three, and where the Rockies will be this weekend in Las Vegas, the Brewers have an early 2-1 lead on the A's in the second inning. They're just getting started.
3: I don't think that's going to hold.
1: It'd be shocking. And outside ball four. Nice at bat by TJ. He draws the walk. It's his 24th. Only Kyle Carroll has more free passes than Rumfield. And now you get Hunter Goodman. You'd say, okay, here we go, left-handed batter and Hunter. And while he's been hot, no doubt about that, he has been better against right-handed pitching than left-handed pitching. And he'll take a strike from Rollison. Two-run homer in the first inning, walked and scored in the third, and then fouled out to Bregman, the third baseman, his last time up. 2-1, one out, 7-3 Rockies in the sixth. Goodman hits it toward short. Bregman to second for one. Horner on to first. It's a double play to end the inning. Rockies up 4, 7-3. We head to the seventh on the KOA Rockies Radio Network.
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0: Top of the seventh inning. Brennan Bernardino out on the mound for the Rockies here.
1: Brennan be making his 31st appearance. Two wins, three losses, 4.62 the earned run average. 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
0: Seth Halverson did a good job limiting the damage in the sixth inning. Now it's Bernardino's turn. He'll have 9-1-2, starting with Dansby Swanson. The first pitch to him is outside. It's 1-0. Swanson doubled and scored back in the third. A strikeout victim his last time up, and he swings through a good curveball. 1-1. It'll be Swanson, Crow Armstrong, and Ballesteros. One pitch is down. 2-0. Antonio Sensatella, right-handed arm, warming up in the Rockies bullpen. The Cubs get another righty up as well. It's Ethan Roberts. 2-1 pitch to Swanson. Is popped up down the right field line towards foul territory. Johnston's on the track. He makes the catch and runs into the half wall. He nearly overran it. He leaned back like he was doing the limbo to make the catch. There's one away.
1: Well, that'll be one because he made the catch. We can tease Troy about, but you get those foul balls sometimes as they near the grandstand for whatever reason in terms of the laws of physics. The ball tends to move back out towards the field.
0: First pitch to Crow Armstrong, a called strike, 0-1, and certainly did there. He almost overran that. And I don't think Doug Bernier, the Rockies' first base coach and outfield coach, teaches him to catch it behind his head like that, but it worked there. Well, one pitch misses, 1-1. PCA 0-2 with a walk. And he'll take a pitch there, and Goodman's going to challenge him.
2: Pitcher's rolled a ball. The catcher's challenging.
0: The voice of the crew chief and home plate umpire David Rackley, he thought it was inside. ABS has a different story.
2: Calls overturned. It's a strike. Count is 1-2.
0: It just barely nibbled on that inside corner.
1: Matt Shaw has come out on deck. He'll pinch hit for Ballesteros.
0: They just got him back today. 1-2 pitch. Down and away with a breaking ball. 2-2. Rockies leading 7-3 out, hitting the Cubs 10-6. Neither team has committed an error here. 2-2. Swing and a miss. Bernardino pulls the string on the curveball, and PCA strikes out for the second time today. There's two away.
1: I mean, he's a wonderful player, wonderful talent, but like Ezekiel Tovar, only as a left-handed batter, he is a free swinger. The two strikeouts tonight, he has 72 strikeouts on the year.
0: So now Matt Shaw to the plate, and because of that, Goodman's going to walk out to Bernardino and discuss with him how they want to approach Shaw. You're a bullpen member. Bernardino's looking at 9-1-2. He's going over the scouting reports in the bullpen before coming into the game. He's got Swanson, Crow Armstrong, and Ballesteros. So now they got to review how they want to attack Matt Shaw. First pitch to the righty. He's able to take a breaking ball down. It's 1-0. Shaw batting .242 this season. This is just his 96th at bat here. He's got three home runs, 12 RBIs. 1-0 pitch is on the ground towards third. Good pickup by Karros. He jogs it over to first base, then unloads a sidearm throw to first for the final out of the inning. We'll stretch here at Coors.

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1: Seven-3 Rockies. We move into the bottom of the seventh inning, and coming on to pitch is right-hander Ethan Roberts. A recent call-up for these Cubs as well.
2: He'll have Troy Johnston here. First pitch from the righty is served out into left field, but it's right to Ian Happ, who makes the catch for the first out of the inning. So one pitch, one out. That'll bring up Ezekiel Tovar. Reminder, this series with the Cubs brought to you by Johnson Auto Plaza. Experience the power of the plaza at johnsonautoplaza.com. So after Roberts collected that first pitch out, he'll have Ezekiel Tovar, and then Cole Carrick is on deck for the Rockies. Here's the first pitch to Tovar. That's a called strike. 0-1. Landed a cutter in there. Tovar hit his fifth home run of the season in his first at bat. Has struck out and flown out since. Oh, one pitch from Roberts. And a swing and a miss on a cutter at 94. It's 0-2. For Roberts, it's a lot of the cutter, a lot of the sweeper, and then he'll mix in a sinker every so often. First base side of the rubber, glove up near his chest. His 0-2 pitch is chopped towards short, backhanded by Swanson on three hops. Quick release. It's a little low on the throw, but it's dug out by Bush. There's two away. That will bring up Cole Carrick. Looking for a fun and unique summer event space, Coors Field has group options ranging from the rooftop to private picnic areas with accommodation.

0: 25 to 2000. Best of all, there are packages available for nearly in Turlock, California. His high school teammates with Tyler Soderstrom there will play against him this weekend in Las Vegas. Here's the 1-1 pitch. It's a sweeper that misses. Or called a strike, excuse me, 1-2.
1: And with that triple, he joins his Albuquerque teammate, Ryan Ritter, as the only other Rocky to have a triple as their first big league hit.
0: 1-2 pitch is down, 2-2. We'd have to do some research into this. And Jesse brought it up in between innings that if that kicked a little bit funky off that wall in right field, he would have definitely tried to score. And how many guys have had an inside the park home run in their as their first major league hit? 2-2. And he pops it foul, third base side, stays alive. You can imagine there's probably less guys that have had triples as their first hit compared to home runs.
1: Yeah, a lot of times it's, as crazy as it sounds, it's easier to hit home runs than triples because the defense is usually pretty good.
0: 2-2. And again, another foul ball. Carriage stays alive. Well, he's not shy on the base paths either. We saw him at third base. We didn't really have an opportunity to steal, but he has 30 stolen bases for the Isotopes already this year. Had 53 in the minors a couple years ago, 46 last year. So he's going to be a fun guy to watch in every aspect of the game. 2-2 is down, 3-2.
1: You know, working to have better swing control, command of his strike zone.
0: Three balls, two strikes, two outs to Carrick. And that pitch misses away. A good walk. And now with two outs and a runner at first, Kyle Karros comes to the plate. And we might get our first opportunity to see Carrick off and running here.
1: Yeah, it'd be probably a good plan of attack. Why not see if you can get him into scoring position? If he gets thrown out, Kyle Karros would lead off the eighth.
0: Karros 1-for-2, a single and a walk. First pitch swinging, lines it up the middle. That's a base hit. Carriage is going to stop at second base. First and second now with two away. Second hit of the game for Karros.
1: Second hit, third time on base for Kyle. He's another guy. I think the only challenge for the Rockies with Kyle is that he overworks. I mean, he is a guy that he's in the cage. He's taking early BP. He's going to take ground balls. You just want to make sure he doesn't wear down over the course of a long season.
0: Well, I think any coach would tell you they'd rather have a guy like that and have to reel him in compared to the other way around. First pitch to Edward Julian is a called strike, 0-1. Julian doubled home a run in the second, singled home two runs in the third. He's 2-for-3. Runners at first and second, two away. 7-3 Rockies in the bottom of the seventh. The 0-1 pitch is away, 1-1. In addition to Antonio Senzatella, who has continued to throw over the course of this whole inning out in the Rockies bullpen, Blas Castaño is now warming up in the Rockies pen. Infield to pull, the 1-1. He's going to have to wait a pick back towards second, but Carrig was attentive. Dives back safely.
1: Well, before the previous pitch, Swanson bluffed a move towards second, and you almost figured they're going to try it once here if they get the opportunity.
0: 1-1 is lined right to Swanson. Hit hard by Julian just to the wrong spot. The Rockies come up empty in the seventh inning. They lead 7-3. We'll go to the eighth on the KOA Rockies Radio Network.
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2: Guy who's been the best arm out of the Rockies bullpen all year long. Antonio Senzatela entering the game for the Rockies now. 5-0 with a 1.98 ERA. Looking to bounce back from an outing that he would definitely like back last Friday against Milwaukee, where he gave up four runs and everything started to pile on him after a throwing error that he had. But outside of that, he's basically been untouchable this year for the Rockies.
3: Michael Busch got time just as Senza was getting set. Busch, a home run and a walk. One for two officially. Also hit into a double play. Tried to check his swing. Glanced off the bat for a foul ball. Now you talk about it's not a save situation yet, but here you are, heart of the order, 3, 4, and 5. That's why Senzatela's in here in the eighth. Misses on his second pitch, 1-1. 29,302 entertained with an interesting game here tonight. Is on the inner half for a called strike two. And Senzin, that Milwaukee game, had a 3-strikeout 8th inning. Gave up a soft hit to Bryce Terang. Swinging a foul off to the left out of play. Next batter, William Contreras, hit a ball back to Antonio. And he turned to throw to second to start a double play, and he just made a bad throw. It went into center field, and the gates opened. 1-2 pitch just fouled by Busch. Still 1-2. Brewers took the lead. Rockies came back and tied it in the bottom of the ninth inning, and then the Brewers end up winning it in the 10th. In a 9-7 crazy finish. 1-2 pitch is strike three called. There'll be a challenge.
4: Pitch is rolled a strike. The batter's challenging.
3: It's right at the top of the zone or just above it. It's just above it. Good challenge by Busch. 2 balls, 2 strikes. Good attempt at the framing of the pitch by Hunter Goodman, but Busch wins the challenge. Cubs still have 2 challenges in the ABS. This time it's a strike, and again he's going to challenge.
4: Pitcher's rolled a strike. The batter's challenging.
3: This was a backdoor breaking ball, and it caught the very top of the zone. So a strikeout for Senzatela and a challenge loss for Chicago. Let's pause for station identification on the KOA Rockies Radio Network.
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3: Alex Bregman's had a good night. Two singles, a sacrifice fly, and a run scored. He leans back from a fastball that's tight to the right-handed batter. Yeah, you look at the back of the baseball card, you know that Bregman's not going to be where he's been for much of the last 3 weeks. You just don't want him to get too hot. He drives this to right, but it's going to stay in the yard. Shy of the track, run down by Troy Johnston for the second out. It's the beauty of baseball, all the games, the 9 innings of length at a minimum, and all those plate opportunities. You know, a regular is going to get 500, 600 plate appearances. You can have 100 plate appearance, bad stretch, and still have a phenomenal year. Swing and a miss by Ian Happ.
2: Well, that's the funny thing about a sport like college baseball, where a guy can have what would be in the majors or professional baseball, a bad stretch of what could be a pretty solid year, and that's your entire season. It just gives perspective of how long you play at the professional level each season.
3: Yeah, most, even in the biggest programs, if you get all the way to the College World Series, you're still not even playing half of a major league schedule. 1-1 pitch is a check swing, and Happ was able to hold up. 2-1. He is grounded out, struck out, and walked. 7-3 Rockies, two outs here in the top of the eighth, bases empty. Antonio Senzatella's pitch is high, ball three. We haven't had any rulings under review tonight. When you need to be on the winning side of a ruling, get with the guys always fighting to win. The law offices of Dan Kaplis, a serious firm for serious cases. Visit them at dankaplislaw.com. So a 3-1 count on Ian Happ with two outs here in the eighth. Senzatella's pitch is a strike and another challenge.
4: Pitcher's rolled a strike. The batter's challenging.
2: David Rathley hasn't been able to finish a strike call yet.
4: Counts 3-2. Chicago has 0 challenges remaining.
3: By, again, just the edge of the ball, the Cubs have wiped out their challenges in the course of 3 batters here in the eighth. Full count now on Happ. Senzatella, third man out of the bullpen, is ready and fires, and it's popped up foul. It will roll back into the lower deck. Still 3-2. Yankees edge the Guardians 3-2 to keep pace with Tampa Bay. The Rays at home beat Boston 4-3. Here, 7-3 Rockies. 3-2 pitch is grounded foul outside of first. And it looks like Happ's going to need a new bat. Reds and Padres tied at 2 in the fifth inning in San Diego. Washington up 3-0 now on San Francisco in the fifth inning at Oracle Park. New equipment for Ian Happ. Now ready. 3-2 pitch is fouled away again. 3 straight full count foul balls. This will be pitch 9 in the battle. Senzatella again fires and missed inside. It'll keep the eighth alive for Chicago. That's the fourth walk by Rockies pitching. Sugano walked two. Tomo went five innings plus, allowed six hits, three runs all earned, two walks, three strikeouts, and a home run. He threw 93 pitches down the pipe pitch count, brought to us by Pipefitters Local Union 208. Senza got set and then stepped off. Seiya Suzuki is the hitter. He's 0 for 3, knocked in a run with a ground out in the sixth inning. A fine play by Kyle Karros. And Antonio misses ball one. In the Milwaukee start, and maybe the last couple, the control not quite as crisp for Senzatella. That pitch is a good one. In on the inside part of the plate. Evens the count. Short lead for Happ. Pitch is a little pop-up. Senzatella can't get to it, and everybody's going to be safe. Oh, my. A little bit like Friday night. He absolutely jams Suzuki, and it's a little floating pop-up that lands in the grass behind the pitcher's mound. Antonio just couldn't get there in time. And now the Cubs have two on with two outs. And I think very wisely, Alon Leishman's going to go out and let Antonio catch his breath. He gives you a very stoic persona, but he is intense when it comes to competitiveness, Antonio Senzatella.
2: Well, I think that might be part of the reason Alon went out there, is because while he was picking up that ball, you could tell Senzatella was a little frustrated at his luck right there, and maybe you'll calm him down a bit. Warren Schaefer was giving a glowing review about the way that Senzatella handles adversity, and he's got a good head on him, and he said he didn't feel like things got away from him emotionally in that loss last week, just that things didn't go his way, and this is another situation where things have, out of his control, not gone his way on that little blooper, but he's got to dial in here and get a big out for the Rockies.
3: Nico Horner, 1 for 3 tonight. Right on right with Senzatella. He'll send it to right. Troy Johnston there to snag the liner. And with one more pitch, Antonio posts a zero. 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
2: Rockies holding a 7-3 advantage as we begin the bottom half of the eighth inning. The second left-hander out of the Cubs bullpen today, it's Hobie Milner. He had a rough outing his last time out, giving up a career-high 6 runs. He'll look to bounce back here.
3: It's the top of the order, left on left with Jake McCarthy. Jake is 1-for-3 with a walk and a run batted in. He'll slice it down the left side. App will take a look, but it's back into the crowd. Stay tuned for the Clubhouse Show after the game, presented by Common Spirit Health, hospitals, clinics, and caregivers. Human kindness lives here. Bregman at the edge of the grass at third. Milner sidearms a sweeper to the plate. It's low, 2-1. Get the switch hitting Willie Castro, then another left-handed batter in Rumfield after that. Swing and a miss by Jake. It's 2-2. Bregman backs up at third. 2-2. He went too far on another pitch up. And that's a strikeout for Milner. One out in the Rockies' eighth. That's strikeout number 4 for the Cubs pitchers tonight. Willie Castro's at 2 hits, a couple of singles. His last 2 times up, 2-for-4 on the night. Watches a pitch miss outside for a ball.
2: Out of all left-handed pitchers in Major League Baseball, Milner has the lowest arm angle where he releases the pitch from.
3: Swing and a miss. Doesn't quite get down as low as the right-hander Tyler Rogers does. Tyler scrapes his knuckles on the dirt. But, yeah, Milner's down there between his belt and his knees. Swing and a miss by Willie on a fastball. It's 1-2.
2: Well, Tyler Rogers is the only guy who has a lower arm angle in baseball. And it's substantially lower.
3: I saw a note one day that at times he gets like 2.5 inches above the ground. Hit hard and fair inside the third baseline. Rolling to a stop halfway down. Picked up by Ian Happ, but it's a double for Willie Castro. A 3-hit night for Willie.
2: He's been so productive for the Rockies for both sides of the plate the last 3 weeks, and it's been all year here at home, but he's put it together at both here and on the road recently, and it's just fun to watch. And he's torturing a team that he spent a little bit of time with last year, didn't get the consistent playing time he was used to, and he's showing him what he can do.
3: Yeah, with the 3 hits tonight, batting average is up to .271. Now T.J. Rumfield, left on left, will take a strike. T.J. has been hit by a pitch and walked. He has scored a run, has flied out his other 2 times up. He'll bounce this towards second. Horner to his right has it. Throws to first to get Rumfield. On the play, Castro moves to third with 2 outs. The Rockies have not been retired in order in any inning through the first 8 tonight, but they have not scored since the 3rd. They're 2-for-10 now with runners in scoring position, and they're going to intentionally walk Hunter Goodman to get the left on left with Troy Johnston.
2: Well, in the fourth inning, the Rockies had a leadoff single from Castro. He never advanced. That's the only inning that they haven't at least had one runner in scoring position during the frame.
3: So first and third, two outs. Troy Johnston, a double and four tries tonight and a run scored. He'll hit it up the middle, grabbed by Swanson, the second shortstop near second base, made the throw to first in time, and the Rockies strand their ninth and tenth men. We'll go to the ninth. Rockies lead it 7-3 on the KOA Rockies Radio Network.
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3: 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We go to inning number nine. Rockies bring on Jaden Hill to try and finish things up. Rockies with the 7-3 advantage. Jaden had a tough outing in his last appearance, but another chance tonight. His first pitch is a strike to Carson Kelly, who came on to catch. First at bat for the veteran catcher. 31-year-old is hitting .280 on the year, a couple of homers and 18 runs batted in. A one pitch in tight with a fastball. Kelly, then Dansby Swanson and Pete Crow Armstrong as the scheduled hitters. Rockies up 7-3. 1-1 pitch is a base hit to center field. And, of course, for the Rockies, they here at Coors Field have struggled to finish games. They have had their share of leads going into the ninth inning, including Friday night, and have lost four times. Breaking ball in for a strike to Dansby Swanson. So Kelly, short lead at first, not expected to run. Ground ball to third. Carroll's to second for one. Not enough time to get Swanson, but they get that first out and get that lead runner. 5-4 on the fielder's choice that eliminates Kelly. Now Pete Crow Armstrong Armstrong 0 for 3 with a walk. Has struck out twice and flied to left. Left-handed batter against the righty Hill. The first pitch is in for a strike. Armstrong did not like the call, but the Cubs are out of challenges. Hill at the extreme end of the first base side of the pitching rubber. Delivers the 0-1 swing and a miss. Good slider that time by Jaden. It's not a save situation statistically, but emotionally for the Rockies, this is a very big ninth inning. Hill ahead, two strikes. His pitch to Crow Armstrong is up and away with a fastball. One on, one out. Rockies up four here in the ninth. 1-2 pitch. Swing and a miss. He got him to go after a changeup away. Out number two. Crow Armstrong has been struck out three times tonight. Boy, I was watching a replay. Beautiful changeup. Now a pinch hitter for Matt Shaw. It's going to be Pedro Ramirez, young switch hitter. Swanson on the first pitch, advances to second, pitches a strike to Ramirez. Defensive indifference to allow Swanson to get to second. Swing and a miss on a changeup. It's quickly 0-2. Ramirez, a .227 hitter, just his 11th game. He's 5 for 22. Jaden Hill looking for one more good strike. Comes set. The 0-2. Bouncing ball foul up the first base side. Michael Lorenzen and Shota Imanaga in game two tomorrow night. Rockies trying to grab game one. The pitch foul to the top of the backstop. It remains two strikes on the pinch hitter Ramirez. Switch hitter batting left-handed. The pitch, bouncing ball. Rumfield's got it. His throw to Hill, who just beats Ramirez to the bag, and that's the ball game. The Rockies explode on offense early, get the good pitching late, and the Rockies win game one. Final score, Colorado 7, Chicago 3. Back to Coors Field after this on the KOA Rockies Radio Network.
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0: Well, rookie Cole Carrig, who made his debut tonight, got not one but two ice showers, one ice water, one a Gatorade ice shot. But when you're in the big leagues, you fulfill a dream and you get a hit in your first game, you'll take those ice showers indeed. By law, we must tell you that this has been a copyrighted broadcast presented by the authority of the Colorado Rockies. It may not be reproduced or retransmitted in any form, and the accounts and descriptions of this game may not be disseminated without the express written consent of the Colorado Rockies. Speaking of legal, the Berg Simpson Law Firm is on your side. 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
0: In game one of this three-game series, the Rockies, 7 runs, 12 hits, no errors, 10 men left on base. 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Winning pitcher Tomoyuki Sugano is now 6-4 on the year. 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He is 5-4. Game took 2 hours, 41 minutes to play. 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
3: 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After an off day, the one and only visit of the Cubs to Denver this regular season, and the Rockies hoping to end a four-game skid, sent their most reliable starting pitcher, Tomo Sugano, to the mound, and Tomoyuki was his usual self. 3-2 pitch, checked his swing, and he went down at third base. Alex McKay said Crow Armstrong went through with the swing, a strikeout to begin the night. Out number one, 2-0 pitch is hit towards second. Castro to Tovar to Rumfield for 6-3 on the twin kill, and the Rockies take care of the Cubs in the top of the first. No score. Rockies coming to bat. And the Rockies did some damage in the bottom of the first inning off Cubs starter Colin Ray. Hunter Goodman, over the last 4 weeks, has been the hottest home run hitter in baseball. Hunter drives this ball towards right. Suzuki looking up. See you later. Touch him all time. Hunter Goodman, his 18th home run. Rockies take advantage of that weakness in the Cubs pitching. They serve up the long balls, and the Rockies lead it 2-0.
4: Well, they serve them up, and Hunter Goodman has been launching them against anybody recently. And his last 12 games, that's his 7th home run. In his last 7 games, it's his 5th. We've been waiting for him to get hot, and he's steadily been going along with these homers anyways. But now he's hot, and they're coming in droves.
3: They're coming in droves. Another guy who had gone a stretch, a long stretch, longest of his still young career, without hitting a home run. Ezekiel Tovar would change that in the second. The double for Tovey was his 13th. And, of course, every time he hits a double, he donates $1,000. And the Rockies Foundation matches that to raise money. This won't be a double. This might be. It is gone. Touch of all time, Ezekiel Tovar. His 5th. The Rockies are up 3-0. So the Rockies had the 3-0 advantage, but they were not slowing down in that second inning. They would tack on 2 more runs. Edward Julian had a solid night tonight, and Jake McCarthy's been as hot as any Rockies hitter and as consistent as any Rockies hitter. 2-2. This is well hit to right. Going back, Suzuki, it's off the scoreboard. It takes a huge bounce. They're going to wave Karros home. Crow Armstrong up with the ball. Throw to the plate, not in time. Head first slide. Karros is in there. 4-0 Rockies. RBI double for Edward Julian. 2 runs home. Julian at second. The pitch. Base hit into center field over the leaping Swanson. Julian getting the wave home. Throw is offline. Edwards scores on the RBI single by Jake McCarthy. 5-0 Rockies. So the Rockies, who after the third inning again had the offense shut down, but they did such a good job in the first 3 innings, it would turn out to be more than enough. It was a very good night for Rockies second baseman Edward Julian with the bat.
4: Pitch spot here, bases loaded, 2 away, 5-1 Rockies in the bottom of the third. Here's Edward Julian, and he lines one into left center field. That's a base hit. 2 runs are going to score. Stopping at second base is Karros. The throw back there. He'll dive in safely. Edward Julian, 2-for-2, 3 RBIs. It's 7-1 Rockies in the third.
3: Yeah, just some good hitting up and down the lineup tonight in the early innings. I'm sure they would have liked to have tacked on, but such is the case in the big leagues. You got good pitching out there. They're trying to keep you from scoring. It was the debut tonight of Cole Kerrig, one of the Rockies' top prospects. In the first 2 months of the season at AAA, he has been terrific. He was at the top or in the top five in just about every offensive category playing for the AAA Isotopes at Albuquerque. He got called up today right into the lineup to make his major league debut. He provided the electrifying play of the game. Help reduce ozone pollution. Learn what you can do at simplestepsbetterair.org. Swing and airs the first big league hit for Cole Kerrig as he hooked it into the right field corner. He put it into another gear, going for three, head first slide. Welcome to the big leagues, kid. It's a triple. He found another gear going around second base. That was impressive.
4: Well, once it got into the corner, you knew there was no way that a guy who plays like Kerrig was going to stop at second. Warren Schaefer called him a wild horse who plays with his hair on fire. Well, he lost his helmet around second base, and he looked like he had a horse mane with his hair darting over to third base. Exciting stuff to have this guy with the big league team.
3: That was our electrifying play of the game, powered by IBEW Local 68. Start with a job, end with a career. 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The Rockies would turn to the bullpen to get the final 12 outs. Seth Halverson, Brennan Bernardino, Antonio Senzatella, and Jaden Hill. Jaden got the final two. 1-2 pitch. Swing and a miss. He got him to go after a changeup away. Out number two. Switch hitter batting left-handed. The pitch. Bouncing ball. Rumfield's got it. His throw to Hill, who just beats Ramirez to the bag. And that's the ball game. The Rockies explode on offense early. Get the good pitching late. And the Rockies win game one. Final score, Colorado 7, Chicago 3. And because our team won tonight, Cars for Kids wins, we'll be making a donation to Cars for Kids. You should too. 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That's Cars with a K. Time out here on the Common Spirit Health Clubhouse Show. Human kindness lives here. We'll hear from one of tonight's heroes, Edward Julian, when we come back on the KOA Rockies Radio Network.
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11: Back here on the Common Spirit Health Clubhouse Show after the Rockies win over the Cubs, a guy who played a large role tonight with the bat for the Rockies, second baseman Edward Julian, visited with Zach at game's end.
12: Thank you, Jack. Awesome win for the team, Edward, and you have three RBIs and two hits in the first three innings. Really feels like you've found a rhythm here at the start of June. You feel good at the plate?
13: Yeah, I feel good. I know it was a little bit harder during May, but it felt good to just turn the page and get a different one going. I mean, I feel good at the plate as well. I've seen the ball well. I've been putting some good swing on balls, but I haven't been getting lucky. But you just got to keep playing a whole year, and it's going to pan out.
12: It's a good win for everybody, but also great to see Cole Carey get called up, get that first triple. Is it fun watching a guy break through with that much energy?
13: Yeah, it's awesome. I mean, we know how good he is. We played with him in the spring training, and I thought he was very good. He's electric. He's fast. He's got a 5-tool player. He's got a good defense, good arm, and he's got some power, and he's fun to watch. And you saw it today. He had some good at-bats his last one, too. He got a walk, and I mean, he's exciting to see, and I can't wait to watch him.
12: I feel like as a team, when you looked at the schedule and you go, okay, Tomoyuki Sugano's throwing that day, we're going to have a really good chance to win. Is that how it is like in the clubhouse? Because it feels like every time he's giving you guys a great shot.
13: I mean, yeah, we always feel good with anybody on the mound. We feel like we have a good chance to win every night. But obviously, Sugano's been doing a great job this year. Even at home, I feel like he's been putting quality starts after quality starts at home, which is hard to do for starters here. And he's been great. And I think he's got so much more to thank for us. It feels like he could go 6-7 innings every time he's got 60 pitches. He's been good.
12: Edward, congrats on the great night and a big win. We'll send it back up to you, Jack.
11: All right, Zach, thank you very much. Rockies beat the Cubs tonight 7-3. 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

0: own, had two home runs in that one. Speaking of multi-home run games, it was a 10-4 win to Detroit. For Detroit against Minnesota, it was in Detroit. And Dylan Dingler, who's had a heck of a season as the catcher for the Tigers, hit his 16th home run in a two-home run game. Toronto beat Philadelphia 3-2 at home. It was 1-1 going to the top of the ninth inning. Bryson Stott had an RBI double to take the lead. But then Brandon Valenzuela had the walk-off single for the Blue Jays in the bottom of the ninth to win it 3-2. Another 3-2 game, this time happening in Cleveland, where the Yankees won. Jazz Chisholm had a go-ahead home run in the top of the eighth inning. It was a 4-3 win for the Rays over the Red Sox at home. Ryan Vallade, the former Rocky, 3-for-4 with a double in that game. And then Seattle, in 10 innings, outlasts the Orioles in Baltimore. Randy Arozarena had a 2-run home run in the top of the 10th inning. Again, you're listening to the Clubhouse Show. Jack Corrigan will take us the rest of the way with scores around the National League when we come back on the KOA Rockies Radio Network.
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7: Wrapping things up here on the Common Spirit Health Clubhouse Show after the Rockies win over the Cubs. Two games still going on in National League ballparks. They're in the seventh inning at Petco. The Reds and the Padres are tied at two. Last of the sixth inning in San Francisco, the Nationals lead the Giants 3-2. The finals, it was a 2-2 ball game in Pittsburgh after six innings. Paul Skenes, in his first appearance against the Dodgers, allowed a couple of runs, struck out seven. But when he departed after six innings, things did not go well for the Pirates. The Dodgers scored 10 times in the seventh inning, Andy Páez

the Bane Maller Show. We know you have choices, not good ones. We're glad you've chosen to hang out with us. And if you like the Bane Maller Show, enjoy what you're hearing. God bless you. Thank you for that.

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12: The Carolina Hurricanes tied up the Stanley Cup Final 2 games apiece, winning at Vegas 5-3. It was 3-3 after two. NBA Finals Game 4 is Wednesday night. In the WNBA, wins for Golden State, Atlanta, and Minnesota, which has won 8 straight. Cleveland Browns Pro Bowl guard Joel Bitonio retired after 12 seasons. Serena Williams won her first-round doubles match in London after 4 years off. U.S. Women's Soccer took its exhibition 1-0 in Brazil on an own goal. To Major League Baseball, the White Sox in 10 innings edged Atlanta 6-5 on a 2-run homer by Braden Montgomery in his Major League debut. A 10-inning 6-5 win for Seattle at Baltimore. Randy Arozarena, a 2-run shot, top of the 10th. Toronto scored 2 in the bottom of the 9th to beat Philadelphia 3-2. Cardinals won their 5th straight 7-0 at the Mets. Dodgers 12-3 over the Pirates. I'm Steve DeSager.
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9: 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Who were they? What made them so notorious? How did the internet, or sometimes the algorithm, choose them? And what does a person do when they're suddenly confronted with more attention than the human psyche can handle? Take The Dress, a story that went uber viral in early 2015 in spite of being, well, kind of a boring optical illusion. A mother of the bride in Scotland took a picture of a dress she was thinking about wearing to her daughter's wedding, but she saw the dress as blue with black lace and her daughter saw it as white with gold lace. One BuzzFeed post later, every single person on the internet was talking about the dress. But to me, The Dress is a story about the last couple of months when the internet was still sort of fun. It was shortly before the stories that spread across the internet stopped being driven by exploited millennials with useless arts degrees and started being decided by algorithms hell-bent on growing internet usership at all costs. And on a long enough timeline, the story of The Dress is one entangled with abuse and media exploitation. Internet history is a tricky thing to be invested in. It feels like every time a Bad Ruth business billionaire buys up another platform, history starts being erased. With the team at Cool Zone Media, we're taking these characters' 16th minute of fame to see what their moment meant to them and what it says about us.
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12: Previously on The Herd.
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14: Yes, Brandon Sorsby did something really dumb. 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
14: Okay, here we go. World Cup starts tomorrow officially. NBA Finals, 2-1 Knicks lead, resume tonight. Welcome in. Live from Chicago, it's The Herd. So the New York Post, through the years, has been known for very funny headlines. And some over the top, some feel a little inappropriate. So the Knicks right now are the talk of the town. And they got pushed around by Wemby and others in Game 3, where tickets were going for $12,000, $15,000.

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7: the Hurricanes with a two-goal third period beat the Golden Knights 5-3 to even the Stanley Cup final at two games apiece. Jordan Staal lit the lamp twice for Carolina.
8: Yeah, no, it's a good time to get hot. There's no question. Like I said, I want to contribute any way I can, and the puck's going in for me, I'll take it.
7: Staal became the first player in 44 years to score at least one goal in each of the first four games in the final. Knicks and Spurs tonight, game four of the NBA Finals in New York, with the Knicks leading the best-of-seven series 2-1. NFL, since the Niners have yet to trade or release wide receiver Brandon Ayuk, he posted another video, this time calling the Niners stupid. In baseball, White Sox rookie Braden Montgomery, with a walk-off two-run homer in his major league debut, beat the Braves 6-5 in 10. That's sports. I'm Ron DeMoss.
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10: 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Wait a minute. Yes, Brandon Sorsby did something really dumb. 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
10: Okay, here we go. Hour two. Big night tonight. Spurs try to even it up with the Knicks in New York, Madison Square Garden. So far, the road team has won the first three. Tomorrow, officially, Fox Sports, the World Cup. 4.5-week party begins. Mexico against South Africa. Cannot wait. We've been doing it every week at this time. We call it our Super Six. We look back. Monday was the great six goals by Christian Pulisic for our national team. Yesterday, it was the great goals by Messi and Ronaldo, the two headliners in their World Cup history. And today's Super Six, the top six World Cup goals ever for the United States men's national team. Here we go.
9: Number six.
15: Pulisic on the run. Pulisic has Weah. Pulisic rolls it in. Tim Weah!
16: Their first World Cup goal in 8 years. What a goal. What a finish. And the Americans are back.
9: Number five.